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6: 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This Saturday, Nebraska football is hosting their Red Sea Rising event at Memorial Stadium, which will include the second annual Battle of the Boneyard 7-on-7 tournament. Tickets are free and can be claimed at huskers.com/tickets. Gates to the stadium will open at 6 p.m., and then championship rounds will start at 7 p.m. There will be a special announcement following the end of the 7-on-7 tournament. Former Nebraska bowler Jillian Martin claimed the U.S. Women's Open title in Indianapolis yesterday. She won four straight on Tuesday, allowing her to climb the ladder to the title. Martin averaged 206.87 over 60 games. This was Martin's fourth Professional Women's Bowling Association Tour title and her second major title. In Dallas today, England and Croatia played their first match of the World Cup in one of the highest anticipated matches of group play. Englishman Harry Kane scored two goals for his squad, including one in the 42nd minute of action. And up in Omaha at the College World Series, North Carolina punched their ticket to the Men's College World Series Finals after beating West Virginia 12-7. Right now, Georgia and Oklahoma are playing. If OU wins, they move on to take on UNC in the finals. And if Georgia wins, the two will play one more time with a trip on the finals on the line. Currently, Oklahoma is up 1-0 in the top of the fourth. 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
8: Infield and outfield straight up. Plumlee comes set on course at 2-1. Fastball is drilled in the air. Deep left field. There it goes. See ya. First career home run for Jeter Worthley. Comes in a massive moment. It's 2-0, Big Red.
9: 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Gets it back. 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
10: 25-21. 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
11: Eight gets switched on. Deep left side, Weaver, 4, 3 seconds to shoot. Deep left side, one on the shot clock. Hargrove's 3. You betcha. A buzzer beating Central Valley 8-3 by Amaya Hargrove.
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12: Kyle and Camden with you on a Wednesday night here on Sports Nightly. Appreciate you wherever you may be listening tonight on our Husker Network stations, on YouTube, the Husker app, the whole deal. Kyle Crooks, Camden Cone, CST, Christopher Sullivan Diaz, Matty Mills as well. You saw him on the ticker. He'll be back on segment two. He'll have a new game. He's been working on it for years.
13: He's been working hard on it.
12: Yeah, I've been told he's been working on it for since 2010. He's been working 16 years. Tyler, when were you born?
14: 05.
12: Oh my goodness.
13: 05.
12: Some of these years I hear nowadays, when I talk to college students, I'm like, my goodness, I'm old. I am old. Camden, when were you born?
13: I was 03.
12: Oh boy. Anybody post 2000, I have to cringe. CSD? 02. Oh, at least you're a little closer to 2000. Oh my goodness.
13: Yeah, Kyle, what about you?
12: 1991. 91. 1991. And that's my horse sound that I made. Thank you. We talked
13: another
12: about
13: Oklahoma homer right there.
12: Oklahoma, you heard in the ticker, up 1-0, and they hit another home run. Was there anybody on base?
13: Think solo again.
12: Trey Gamble, so another solo home run, 2-0. If Oklahoma wins, they'll take on UNC in the CWS finals in Omaha, which are set to begin on Saturday. Still top of the fourth inning, plenty of time for Georgia. If they have an opportunity, if they come back and win, they'll force a game tomorrow, and then it's winner take all to the championship finals. But we were talking favorite non-Husker ever. We did have some texts come in because everybody has their favorite Husker. Where we are, we're here in Lincoln. Dennis, who chimes in on the text line, 402-413-2400. His favorite non-Husker, Dick Butkus, from the Chicago Bears. He says, now there is a punisher. You run the ball my way, pain is coming. He said that's the way football should be played, not this powder puff football.
13: Yeah. I mean,
12: they have nowadays.
13: Things have changed.
12: This is the one that really got our attention. But it was who was it that it was? Jason and Lincoln. Might be our boss, Jason Rathy. Red Grange, the Galloping Ghost, who went to Illinois, played for the Chicago Bears back in the 1920s to the 30s.
13: I was unfamiliar with the Galloping Ghost.
12: He had incredible speed. Red Grange. So put that in your back pocket. Steve Benkelman, we mentioned Reggie Jackson. Also, we had some others, Husker and Hanover. Bart Starr is on there. Bob says Joe Montana. So you can keep some of your answers coming in.
13: Kyle, do you think you could include Galloping Ghost in one of your calls?
12: Oh, I like that. I think if Isaiah Mosey could fit that description, right? If he goes... Somebody goes 94 yards, wins a foot race down the sideline. He's a galloping ghost. Yeah. Isaiah Mosey for a touchdown.
13: We need to have that in the back of the head.
12: Now, I don't know if Red Grange has that copyrighted, and I'm going to see a cease and desist letter on Sunday morning.
13: We might.
12: But that's a possibility. Some news, really, over the last couple days, the 2028 class for Danny Busboom Kelly and Nebraska volleyball has been spectacular. They had another commitment today. Again, they've had three top five 2028 commits. You look at the top 10 for 2028 in terms of recruits that are verbally committed. A lot of it's Nebraska and Texas. And today they get Megan Hodges, who's the number three overall recruit in the 2028 class. You had Shayla Rautenberg, along with Jaceylan Samuels as well, all top five, one being a legacy in Rautenberg as well, who is a top five prospect as well. So you can imagine with a lot of people, you see it with the retention for Nebraska volleyball, people want to come here, people want to stay here, they want to win championships, but also it's a program and it's a place specifically in that sport that you could build your brand, continue to build your brand, and you don't want to go anywhere. So Nebraska and Danny Busboom Kelly, they are going to knock on the door for the best players every single year, and that's the case here with 2028.
13: Yeah, we've said it pretty much every time we talk volleyball, but they're basically superstars. Like, they're going to all these fun venues, like obviously down to Dallas and playing at AT&T Stadium, going to Vegas, playing at Wrigley Field. Like, they basically have the pick of where they want to play. And then you look at the Devaney Center that's getting remodeled this year. So it's going to be even nicer, a higher capacity, and it's sold out all the time. So why wouldn't you want to come play here?
12: Yeah. So Megan Hodges, opposite hitter, 6'5". From San Juan Hills, California, another California recruit. Yeah. We mentioned Jalen Hill earlier today for football. But number three prospect by Prep Volleyball and the top opposite hitter, number six overall by Prep Dig, some of the big publications for volleyball. And so that's three sizable recruits for Danny Busboom Kelly. And if you follow along on Twitter, you could see Danny tweeting out Jalen Reyes, tweeting out some emojis and things. So you knew some big news was coming, and that's certainly the case here with Nebraska volleyball. Also, this week, right, tomorrow, U.S. Open is at Shinnecock, right? So we actually have to find a way to come up with our picks. I texted Jess earlier today. She never texted me back her picks. Oh, so we have to do some sort of draft. Maybe she's on the outside looking in. Maybe
13: she can just pick whoever we don't pick then?
12: All four of us would have to pick maybe a top pick two.
13: Yeah.
12: Pick two for the U.S. Open. Shinnecock Hills is the site of the U.S. Open, which should be a lot of fun. I told this story, I forget, might have been with Coatney the other day. I remember I loved watching the U.S. Open every single year. As we all know on this show, I'm not a huge golf fan anymore. I was not too long ago. Again, we've talked about how old I am, being born in 1991, but in high school, I was a huge, huge golf fan. So watching the U.S. Opens of Phil Mickelson trying to find a way to win a U.S. Open at Wingfoot and his collapse, and Tiger Woods, his 18-hole playoff on a Monday with Rocco Mediate in the U.S. Open, that is the ultimate test for a golfer because those courses are absolutely brutal, and the rough are brutal in U.S. Open. So we'll see who can come out on top there starting tomorrow.
13: I almost thought today was Thursday. I was surprised you didn't make your picks yesterday because I thought you were going to do it with Coatney yesterday.
12: So I guess, well, we can't do picks with Coatney. Matt Coatney will be back in studio tomorrow. So by that time, it's already started. Already started. So you're essentially cheating at that point. But
13: he said he did what John Rahm, though. So we could give him John Rahm and then no one else pick Rahm.
12: John Rahm has the third best odds. Scottie Scheffler, Rory McIlroy are the top two. In terms of odds, Xander Schauffele, Cameron Young, Matt Fitzpatrick, Tommy Fleetwood, those are some of the top guys when it comes to best odds for, I think, who I had in the last major. I think I had Justin Rose or so. I was so far off in the last major. So we'll see. That starts tomorrow at Shinnecock. Scottie Scheffler is going to be the favorite for that. Continue to get closer to football season. We touched on it in hour one, the Battle of the Boneyard, the Red Sea Rising event. That'll be Saturday. Again, reminder, you could pick up your free tickets on Huskers.com/tickets. There was a last check about a week ago with Matt Roll, about 5,500 tickets that are out there. It's free admission, so get a ticket. There will be concessions. The gate opens at 6. It's a 7-on-7 event, second ever 7-on-7 event. That is sponsored by Adidas. We'll be going all day, but you'll be able to see the championship round starting at 7 o'clock, and then there'll be a very special announcement, as Matt pointed out in the ticker, at the end of the festivities. So that'll be a lot of fun, a lot of great recruits here on campus with Coach Rule. We talked in hour one, too, just the momentum that football is facing. And here's another thing I could throw out there. Favorite venue that you want to see the Huskers at on a road game this year? I think we're pretty much in uniform what that would be for the road games this season. Of course, the Huskers will be at home for the first three games of the year. They'll have those quote-unquote bye games before they go on the road to start Big Ten play at Michigan State. Remember, they started conference play last year at home against Michigan, so you have another state school in Michigan that you'll have to take on to start Big Ten play. But what is the road venue that you want to see the Huskers in 2026 the most this season for football?
13: Are you asking me?
12: I am.
13: Yeah. Oregon. Oregon would be the one I want to go to.
12: Austin Stadium?
13: Yep. The list that we're on the road for anyways, you're at Michigan State, and you're at Oregon, you're at Illinois, Rutgers, and Iowa. Mm-hmm. So it's out of that list. And I think Oregon. I don't know. I just feel like the vibes, the atmosphere up there.
12: I think far and away that would be the answer.
13: It seems like at least the coolest non-traditional venue. Another one I would want to go to that we aren't going to this year would be Washington.
12: Yes.
13: I think Washington right off, Puget Sound, whatever it is right there. I think that's a beautiful area. Obviously went for softball, year and a half, 2 years ago now. And that's right next to their football stadium. So I walked around it and it seems like a very nice venue, a good crowd. So Washington would probably be also up there for me.
12: Yeah, I had a chance to walk around Illinois' facility too with baseball and see their football stadium. Seen Washington's football stadium up close as well. It's pretty high up, press box. I think Autzen will be a lot of fun. I think a lot of Huskers are going to make that trip this year out to Eugene, Oregon. Of course, there'll be the storylines with Dylan Raiola, but best case scenario for Oregon, he's not playing this year anyway because you have Dante Moore who's coming back, who's going to be your quarterback this season. But when you look at the start of the season, it's going to get here faster than you think. I think we're about 80 exactly days away from kickoff between Nebraska and Ohio, September 5th kickoff. That'll be an early one. But I'm really excited because I think the energy, the anticipation, the excitement, it always grows because we get at this point in June when baseball's essentially finished up. You have at least college baseball's finished up. You hit the doldrums of the dog days of summer, if you will, when it comes to Major League Baseball. You have the All-Star game. But I think that point in the middle of July, you hit a real angst for football to come back. All the preview magazines come out. Phil Steele is, slinging his magazine again, and you're reading all the previews. And I think by that point in the middle of July, you start to really get an itch for football to start. And I think Coach Rule said it, probably August 3rd or 4th will be the first day of fall camp for the Huskers. And before you know it, a month later, we'll be starting a new season.
13: And you get conference media days, right? So everyone brings the players and the coaches. And that way you talk about all the storylines and you get to hear some of those new players. But, yeah, I think, like you said, mid-July or so is kind of when things start to pick up, I think, football-wise, as everyone starts getting excited about who they have, how guys have been looking in the offseason, how much weight they've put on, right? All those measurables. Oh, this guy got half a second faster in the 40 time. Watch for him, right? So that's when you start diving into some of that kind of stuff and get excited for football season.
12: We saw a little bit of it in the spring game, but Anthony Calandria, what that looks like in fall camp, I'm sure his. So July now, you're finishing up your workouts here in June, your organized activities in June. But once July hits, these guys have to separate, and they have to do a lot on their own in the month of July and be ready to go, be in shape for the start of fall camp once August begins. And, that fall camp moves pretty quick. You get into padded scrimmages and all that, and you get to opening day pretty quick. And we know it was an earlier fall camp this past year because you had one of the first games on August 28th at Arrowhead. You're going to have a more conventional kickoff this year. But it's a team that I think defensively you wonder how they can adjust after how things ended last year. Look, the final three games of the year were far from anybody's expectations or what they wanted. You have a new defensive coordinator in Rob Orich who's going to put together a new scheme and a 4-2-5. And I think there's guys that have developed in this system another year, have gotten bigger, have gotten stronger, that you hope can, and the new additions as well. I think Owen Chambliss will be at the top of that list and the anchor of that defense. McDougal on the back end as well, two guys from San Diego State that know Rob Orch's system really well. But the coaches, the assistant coaches that you've brought in, specifically on the defensive side of the ball, Corey Brown, I think he's going to make a huge, huge difference for those guys, especially when it comes to recruiting that position on the defensive line, how he works in tandem with Phil Simpson. You have Rob Dvorak back, but Tyler Yelk on the back end, you've split up the safeties and the cornerbacks and some of the voices that those guys hear on the back end. And then Addison Williams, we know what he's been able to do. And then Roy Manning with the edges as well. So a lot of new voices, but I think there's a lot of excitement around those guys they brought in the building.
13: Yeah, I was going to mention Roy Manning, right? The edges, how important are the edges going to be on that D-line to get more of a pressure on this defense, right? I don't remember how many sacks we had last season, but I mean, there were some games where we weren't getting any sacks and you had to get pressure on the quarterback, and it all kind of starts there, right? You need to stop the run, obviously, but then get pressure on the quarterback as well, make the quarterback uncomfortable, because how many times was the quarterback just able to sit back there and wait for the corners to break down, right, after 6, 7, 8 seconds, and they're able to find someone open? So I think the pressure that Roy Manning and his group can try and create will be an important part of the defense.
12: Yeah, you were dead last in the Big Ten in sacks with 22 last year. Your leading sack artist was Javen Wright with 3.
13: Yeah.
12: 2.5 for Williams-Winery, who you hope, along him and Cade Petshaw, Cam Lenhart, you hope can take a big jump as one of the veterans on that defense. There's a lot of guys on that defensive line. Riley Van Poppel, who I think a lot was expected of him last year. He did not have the year he wanted, self-admittedly, and I think this year he might be ready for a breakout season. So just touching base on, again, we're 80 days away from kickoff for the Huskers against the Ohio Bobcats here inside Memorial Stadium. 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
12: 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Kyle and Camden on Sports Nightly tonight. Jessica Cootie will be back next week. We heard from Trevin Linhart in the first hour, one of the newest Huskers on the men's basketball team. We touched on a lot of topics so far, but now we're about to enter a realm that I'm not quite sure that we could ever leave, because we have a brand new game here in segment two. Matt Mills, one of our newest interns, is going to, you heard him in the ticker, did a great job, and now he is going to host this segment. So Matt, you go ahead, take it away, because I don't know what to do.
13: Sure, we have the Battle of the Boneyard this weekend. Okay. We're just talking 80 days until we're back in Memorial Stadium. So I figured, why don't we play a game that Husker Vision and Husker football likes to play with the fans and guess some years based off of some different events that have occurred over time. So okay. I have five different years with various events. Hopefully, I guess, depending on...
14: Hopefully we get it.
13: Hopefully you guys get it, and hopefully it's from hardest to easiest.
12: Okay. But is this Husker related, or is this...
13: There are a couple Husker related events.
14: But like, are you aware with how it works in the stadium? I don't know if you...
12: No.
14: Okay. So like, there's a couple of clues, and then you're trying to guess the year, right? And so like, I don't know.
13: Usually on the Husker Vision boards, there'll be like a picture of, for say, Star Wars was released this year.
12: Okay.
13: And then different event from that year.
14: Okay. This team won the national championship. Yeah. Like, and then you're gradually trying to get to eventually the
12: gotcha.
14: Year that
12: the year.
14: It happened.
13: All right. So, to start us off here, 50 Cent releases his album Get Rich or Die Trying.
12: 2003.
13: Okay.
14: Is that it?
13: That is correct.
12: Come on.
14: I nailed it.
12: Come on. That's my favorite album of all time. Stop yeah. it.
14: Is it?
13: Okay.
12: Oh, yeah.
14: What were your other clues in case we didn't get that?
13: A couple
14: one.
13: Other clues. I guess I should have started with maybe a different clue for that one. Well, I figured you probably wouldn't get that.
14: I wasn't going to get that. No.
12: You didn't think I was into gangster rap in 2003?
13: I knew you were a rap fan.
12: I was a huge Eminem
14: you been
12: fan.
14: 12?
12: So Eminem was the same record label, same family as 50 Cent. So I was all over that one. Patiently Waiting is one of my favorite songs that's ever been made. Eminem collabed on that song. I think it was track 3.
13: You were ready for that one.
14: You clearly weren't expecting that.
13: Couple other ones. Buccaneers beat the Raiders in the Super Bowl.
12: I did. And
13: was it
12: Barrett Robbins? He went AWOL and left the team hotel, and they didn't know where he was.
13: We had Bo Pelini is named the interim head football coach of Nebraska football.
14: Okay.
13: Sam Hoiberg was born in 2003.
12: Okay, that that's tough.
14: I would have figured, I probably would have gotten it about then.
13: Some math in there.
14: Yeah.
13: And then LeBron James was drafted.
12: He was. That was an incredible draft class. Dwayne Wade, Carmelo Anthony, LeBron James. Yeah. One of the greatest NBA drafts of all time.
13: Big three there. Big three.
12: And Darko Milicic, as you say, CSD from Detroit. Yeah, he got drafted by the Pistons. That was wild.
14: Well, we're one for one.
13: One for one. And Kyle's one hint for one.
12: That's right. It should count for three.
14: It's a team effort is what we were aiming for. But, like, you know, we can give you a point for getting it. But, like, obviously.
12: I want all the credit.
14: We want to get them all.
13: Second year, Klay Thompson scores 37 points in a single quarter.
12: I remember this wasn't
14: too
12: long
14: ago. Recenter, right?
12: Okay, continue.
14: Yep.
13: Marty McFly came to the future in this year from Back to the Future, the movie.
14: What was it?
12: Oh, I don't. I've watched the movie. I haven't watched it recently.
14: Keep going.
13: Manny Pacquiao and Floyd Mayweather.
12: Was this
13: had their historic fight?
12: 2019?
13: No.
14: Was it? Is it 2017?
13: It is not.
12: CSD?
15: He was against the Bulls 2016.
13: It is not.
15: It's not?
13: It is not.
14: All right. Do you have more?
13: I have a couple more.
14: Okay.
13: Husker volleyball wins a national championship in Omaha.
14: Oh, jeez.
12: You guys would know this better than me.
14: I'm trying.
15: Was it 2018?
13: Going the wrong way.
15: Oh, wait. 2014.
12: 2015.
13: 2015. Yeah, the last one was going to be Jordan Spieth wins the Masters. I know a lot of golf fans really remember that. But
12: Andrew got it on the chat.
13: Yeah.
12: They're telling you move up to the mic a little bit.
13: Gotcha.
14: Use the mic.
13: I gotcha. All right. Next year I have Reggie Miller has a streak of 52 free throws made.
12: Okay.
13: So think of Reggie Miller career, that time frame. The U.S. minimum wage reaches $4.25 an hour.
12: Ooh. That's how much I make an hour.
14: Minimum wage.
13: Metallica releases their hit single, Enter Sandman.
12: Okay.
14: How old's that?
12: Which, of course, was Mariano Rivera's run-out
15: 93?
12: Song.
13: Not 93. In the right time frame, though.
14: Yeah.
13: Nebraska basketball wins 26 games, most in program history prior to this most recent season.
12: 96.
13: Nope.
14: Is it 91?
13: 91. 1991. And the last one was Michael Jordan wins his first title.
12: So, Matt got it on the chat. 91.
14: It looks like. Okay. So we're good there.
13: This next year is probably the hardest of it for me personally, at least, would be the hardest.
14: Okay.
13: Wayne Gretzky wins his seventh straight NHL scoring title.
12: Mm-hmm.
13: Okay. Husker legend Ndamukong Suh was born.
14: Ooh.
12: Okay.
13: The hit movie Dirty Dancing premiered in the U.S.
12: Okay.
13: Nebraska beats LSU in the Sugar Bowl. At the time, Nebraska was number 6 and LSU was number 5.
12: Mm-hmm.
13: And the Lakers beat the Celtics, winning their 10th NBA championship.
14: All right. Come on, 88. Kyle.
13: What's that?
15: 88.
13: Close.
14: I was thinking 86.
12: 84.
13: Close. 80. Closer. 80.
14: 85?
13: 87.
14: 87.
13: 1987. Right. That one would have been definitely the hardest for me, for sure.
14: Mm. I was trying to think about.
12: They have all sorts of years being thrown around in the chat
14: for random ones.
12: And Steve from Benkelman said 1982. So 1987 was the answer.
14: I was trying to think of how old Sue was and then trying to backtrack from there.
12: That's how I was trying to do it. But then the math got clouded.
13: Yeah.
14: We're not good at math.
13: Too many facts. No. Too many 1987 facts.
12: Okay. I like that.
13: And then the last year, McDonald's holds their most recent Grimace campaign for the Grimace Shake.
12: Which isn't that long ago, right? Because he threw out the first pitch for the Mets.
14: Yeah.
12: And that was
14: he did good, right? It was a good
12: they
14: omen
12: went
14: for
12: to
14: him.
12: The CS. They went to the NLCS that year, lost to the Dodgers, was 24? 23?
13: 23. 2023. Wow. Connected to
14: you got
13: Dallas
14: all the
13: there.
14: Grimace lore.
12: You can do the rest. Do the rest of your clues there.
13: The another one in 2023. The Canadian wildfires roared, filling the U.S. air with smog.
12: Okay.
13: You guys remember that?
12: That's
14: roughly.
13: Tom Brady re-retires.
12: Okay.
13: For the second time.
14: Yep.
13: Volleyball day in Nebraska.
14: Yeah, that so was, I would have got it got at that point. Yeah.
13: And then LeBron breaks the scoring record.
12: Very well done. Okay. I like the premise of the game. Yeah. Very, very well done.
14: Will it be weekly?
12: I think so.
14: Wednesdays? Like way back Wednesday?
12: That's our one spot left, right?
14: Yeah.
12: Every day has a specific
14: pop
12: segment.
14: Pop culture Mondays, trivia Tuesdays, way back Wednesday, and then you could have joke of the week on Thursday.
13: Joke of the week Thursday.
12: I love it.
13: Yeah.
12: So are you in on every Wednesday for the rest of the summer?
13: I probably could be.
14: Okay. You could send a document to us, yeah, you know, like yeah, if we needed
13: if
14: to.
13: I'm not in, but
12: as long as Jess doesn't put an axe to it.
14: Yeah, she might put a kibosh to it.
12: Joke of the Week still trying to, it's dazed in the corner, still trying to get to its feet.
14: We're making executive decisions without her here. Yeah. So
12: exactly. So I would pen this in for Wednesdays now. I think it's a play on what they have on the video board.
13: Yep.
12: For Husker Vision, I think it was a really, really cool idea and well done.
14: There's lots of years, and then obviously there's still more facts if we wanted to.
12: There's many years.
14: We go back to the 1700s, right?
13: probably won't be very many Husker facts back then, but
14: probably not. Probably not. Nebraska was a state in this year, you know, whatever it is.
12: So expect that moving forward. The chat can play along. You can text in 402-413-2400. Matt Mills has himself a new segment. You've only been on the job how long? A couple weeks?
13: Probably third week now. Fourth week, maybe.
12: Third week, and he's already got a segment on the show. How long did it take you, Camden, to get a segment on the show?
14: It took me a while.
12: That's right. So there's a lot of years. There's a lot of events. Yep. And as long as you keep throwing 50 cent trivia my way, I'll be all good.
13: One for one. You surprised me there.
12: That was...
14: Maybe add it to Trivia Tuesday, Chris. Can we get a 50 cent question? Yeah.
12: You got CSD's Trivia Tuesday. You got Camden's pop culture segment.
14: Whatever
12: on Mondays.
14: You want to call that.
12: We're still... can we come up with a name for this segment?
13: I mean, what did you say?
14: I said way back Wednesday. But like,
12: way back Wednesday, but it could be not so way back.
14: It
12: right?
14: could, yeah.
12: When it happened Wednesday. Well done.
13: It's a good one.
12: That's pretty good. Sullivan Diaz from the cheap seats over there coming up with a tremendous idea. Good job, Matt. Appreciate it.
13: Thank you.
12: All right. Great stuff. We have a brand new game here for the summer. Then once football starts, once we have fall camp, then there's no more fun. It's all about business. It's all about breaking down the X's and the O's. But no, great stuff here from Matt Mills, one of our newest members of our Huskers radio network. Still have more to do. A couple more segments left as we're finishing up here on a Wednesday on Sports Nightly. 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
12: 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Kyle and Camden on Sports Nightly. We have Matt. We have Chris helping us out, pushing all the right buttons, getting us on and off the air. Yep, about 17 minutes left of tonight's Sports Nightly. Matt Coatney will be with me tomorrow for the Thursday edition of Sports Nightly. I did want to touch on this as well. The reseed at Pinnacle Bank Arena. I know that was a big topic today, but we did see that at Devaney Center, and it will be the case here after this coming season. They'll have a reseed at Pinnacle Bank Arena. So there's a frequently asked questions webpage on Huskers.com that you could go and you can find more information. There's a lot of questions, but it's a similar process to what we saw with the Devaney Center, and we know there's a lot of questions and concerns. So a lot of those will be answered if you go to that webpage. So all current Nebraska men's basketball season ticket holders will automatically be renewed for the 27-28 men's basketball reseat. Fans without season tickets may enroll in the reseat following the 26-27 season. Further details regarding how to opt in will be communicated following this upcoming season. The reseating process will be online like the annual seat selection process. So as the 27-28 men's basketball reseat approaches, all those enrolled in the process will receive an online appointment time. They use the Husker Athletic Fund ranking system for all seating and parking selection processes, postseason tickets, and other benefits. So you can find more details on Huskers.com. There's a frequently asked questions document where you could get pretty much the lowdown on any questions that you might have about the reseat that will begin for men's basketball after this coming upcoming season at Pinnacle Bank Arena. So with that, it's time for our golf picks. We mentioned the U.S. Open's coming up on Thursday, Shinnecock Hills. The U.S. Open, we had a little spin of a random spinner to see who goes first. So myself, Chris, Matt, and Camden will all have our U.S. Open picks. Jess will have to be on the outside looking in because she did not text me her picks. But the first up is Chris, then myself, then Matt, and Camden will do a snake draft. Each of us will take two golfers. And I guess how do we figure out, again, if you pick the winner, then you win. But how do we pick the winner if you don't pick the winners? Whoever is the picks the highest finisher?
14: We used to do prize money.
12: Okay. Yes, I think that's what we did.
14: So, I mean, we could do prize money again. Otherwise, you could try and combine your two golfers, like what they ended up hitting. You know what I mean?
12: Okay.
14: I don't know.
12: Let's do prize money.
14: Play it on prize money.
12: So, total of prize money. We each take two golfers, but one at a time. So, Chris, you're up first. We're picking for the U.S. Open, which starts tomorrow at Shinnecock.
14: And not picking Jon Rahm.
12: And you can't pick Jon Rahm
14: because Cote kind of claimed him the other day.
0: Well, shoot. Okay. I know nothing about golf. I kind of echo the sentiment that I would close my blinds if the Masters is on my backyard. give me Tommy Fleetwood.
12: Okay. Yeah, Tommy Fleetwood. And I'm up. I'm going to go Scheffler. I'm going to go with the betting favorite.
14: Wow.
12: So, Matt, you're up.
2: I'm going to take Wyndham Clark.
12: Wyndham Clark. Wow. Okay. I forgot he didn't have a microphone.
14: That's
12: so
14: true.
12: He goes with Wyndham Clark. And then Camden, you're up.
14: Yeah. So I got back to back, right?
12: Mm-hmm.
14: I'll go Cam Young.
12: Okay.
14: I like him. And I'll also go Xander Schauffele.
12: That's a good pick. So, Matt, you're going to make your second selection. So, who would that be?
2: To purely not let you get both Scotty Scheffler and McIlroy.
12: He's going to go McIlroy? Yeah.
14: I thought about it.
12: This is working into my hands here. Can't take Jon Rahm. We took Fleetwood. You took Cam Young.
14: Yep.
12: Let's go with Colin Morikawa.
14: Okay.
12: So, Chris, you have one more pick left.
0: Give me Siwoo Kim.
12: Siwoo Kim. Okay. I just have a feeling you just wanted to say
14: Siwoo Kim.
12: His name. Okay. So, Chris is Fleetwood and Siwoo Kim.
14: Do we want to make one that has high odds? Do we want to do like an underdog pick?
12: We could do that.
14: You want to just add one on?
12: We could do that. Camden, you go first.
14: You want me to go first?
12: Yeah.
14: Okay. Let's see. I'll go with... How high are we going? Like plus 6,000 or higher?
12: Yeah, you can do that.
14: Okay, plus 6,000. I'll go JJ Spahn.
12: Okay. Matt, go ahead. Ben Griffin. That's actually who I was going to take. What's interesting is I'll go Jordan Spieth, 69-1.
14: Yep.
12: I'll take Jordan Spieth.
14: Yeah.
12: Chris, who do you want to take off the list of names there?
0: I have no idea.
12: Just take anybody with lower odds.
0: All right. I'm going to take Jackson Van Paris.
12: Okay, I don't think that's a real person. So
14: he's not where he's at.
12: We'll pool up whatever the prize money turns out to be for all of our picks. Whoever has the most prize money is who wins this. You win nothing. You win pride. That's it. You don't actually
14: get a tally.
12: If you lose, if you come in last, you have to shave your head, according to Chris.
14: Oh.
12: So
14: That's not good.
12: And Chris is probably going to win because he knows nothing, and that's usually how it goes. I don't know a whole lot, but I know more than Chris.
14: Based on your picks, though, you might have a bald head coming
12: next
14: week.
12: I don't know what I would... I used to shave my head as a kid. I don't know what that would look like anymore. All right, one more segment of this brilliance that's coming up next. Kyle and Camden here on Sports Nightly.
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8: In Norfolk?
7: Yeah.
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8: And this is in Norfolk?
7: Yeah.
8: Norfolk, Nebraska.
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8: Huh. You know, they really should publicize this festival more.
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12: Final few minutes of a Wednesday edition of Sports Nightly. Kyle Crooks, Scanlon Cohn, Matt, and Chris helping Insider Acres Broadcast Center as well. As we're finishing up here tonight, Camden, you got some big plans tonight, things you got going on?
14: Yeah, I'm going to Wing Night.
12: Wing Night. So
14: Wing Night.
12: I've been told that there's a 25-cent Wing Night here in Lincoln. He described the wings to me, and they're chicken nuggets. They're microwavable chicken nuggets, but well, again, they're 25 cents.
14: Yeah, they're 25 cents. You get 20 of them for $5. I mean,
12: 20
14: it's hard to beat,
12: of
14: right?
12: them for $5. And this is

0: And also the people that are students that live in Lincoln mm-hmm. have nothing to do, right? And so they're like, let's go out to the bar and get wings. So it's like, it really just depends. You never know. Sometimes it's like 20 people and sometimes it's like 50.
1: What's the flavor of choice?
0: I usually just go barbecue.
1: Barbecue? Yeah. Can't go wrong.
0: Yep. It's solid every time. So you usually just get barbecue.
1: You know what they say, balling on a budget.
0: Pretty much.
1: That is balling on a budget.
0: I invited you, but you turned us down.
1: So. I didn't turn. I said I'd meet you there. So
0: sure.
1: I'll meet you there. I get invited to a lot of things. I don't
0: on
1: do
0: Wednesday
1: it.
0: Nights.
1: I'm a homebody. Yeah. I do a lot of things.
0: That's okay.
1: From my apartment, we've got a College World Series. Oklahoma up 4-1 on Georgia. That's just in the fifth inning. I feel like there's so much time left in this game. Oklahoma hopped out to a 4-0 lead, all on home runs.
0: Yeah.
1: Right? All of their offense came on home runs. Georgia's having some issues getting their offense going. It's a team that hits a ton of home runs, but held a one run on three hits so far after five innings. Again, if Oklahoma wins, they would take on North Carolina in the championship finals. Georgia would have to win twice to head to the championship finals. North Carolina winning earlier today, putting up 12 runs on West Virginia, eliminating the Mountaineers. A really cool story, a first ever College World Series for them. They were a 16 national seed, and you look at the post-game scene, it felt like, especially when they won their super regional and their regional, the way they won the regional really cool fashion against Kentucky. But the singing along of Country Roads and all of that post-game, they did that at Omaha, too. They kept that tradition alive. And from what I've been told, there's a lot of Mountaineer fans that were in Omaha for their stay here at the College World Series.
0: Yeah, there were a lot walking around when I went to Omaha. I think it was Sunday. Went down to the Old Market, and there were a lot walking around then. I think they played that night. I think they were the night game maybe that day. But anyways, there were a ton of them walking around. So their presence was definitely felt. North Carolina had a good contingent mm-hmm. from what I saw. Texas brought a lot of people. I mean, it's been a pretty well-attended College World Series, I think, overall.
1: Yeah, and the weather's helped too, right? We mentioned there's only been one delay that happened prior to a game starting, just pushed the start of a game back, but the weather's been, knock on wood, and incredible, and hopefully it's the same thing with the championship final starting on Saturday night. But the Nebraska loves the College World Series. I mean, you look at that stadium, there is not an empty seat, and there's not that many North Carolina or West Virginia fans going to this event. It's the locals that help fill out that stadium. And every single year, my first time in that building was for the Big Ten tournament for the second game against Oregon for the Huskers, and to see that building, and it's essentially that's the event for that stadium outside of Creighton baseball. There's not a whole lot that happens in that building outside of the World Series.
0: Yeah, I mean, I try and make one game a year. I'm not sure if I make one, it's going to have to be in the championship series this weekend, but I mean, just fun time to go and just watch. Obviously, the highest level of college baseball when you can, even if you don't have a rooting interest. I mean, it's fun to cheer for teams like Troy and some of the underdogs, but you see two SEC powers like this, it's just fun baseball to watch.
1: Yeah, the college baseball postseason was a unique one this year. Regionals was crazy, to say the least. What we got out of the amount of four seeds that were able to fight through to super regionals, the story of Troy, I mean, they had a super regional against Little Rock, UCLA, who was the top overall national seed, essentially was the number one team from pillar to post, start to finish to a season, and they didn't even make the regional final mm-hmm. out in L.A. So it was a wacky college baseball postseason that'll culminate here potentially on Sunday or Monday at the College World Series, and then that'll officially put an end to another athletics year in college. And then, like we said, before you know it, it's going to be the start of football season. Do we have a goal over there, CSD, in the World Cup? The World Cup's going on.
2: Ghana scores in the 94th minute in extra time to make it 1-0 over Panama.
1: Wow.
2: Yeah. Unbelievable.
0: Say only 6 minutes of extra time, too, so there's like, what, 90 seconds left, probably?
1: Yeah. Interesting. Of course, USA will play Friday against Australia. We could talk a little bit about that on Monday's show. World Cup is here in America, and of course that is all the rage right now. A lot of people watching all the different games going on along with the World Series. So this is a hub of a lot of sports right now, especially with the College World Series. Great stuff, Camden. Great stuff, CSD. Matt, his new segment. I'm Kyle Crooks. I'll be with Matt Coatney tomorrow. It's going to be a lot of fun. Always great to have Coat in studio. We'll have a football guest. Preview the Battle of the Boneyard. That is all tomorrow on Sports Nightly.

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Fleetwood Mac on Nebraska's Rock Station 94 Rock. 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Ben Keller hanging out here with you on your Wednesday evening. We keep it going. Brian Adams.

0: Soul Asylum on Nebraska's Rock Station 94 Rock. And that reminds me to remind you to check out 90s at Noon. 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I've got your NCN AccuWeather forecast and Pat Benatar coming up.
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4: Destructive winds is just deadly.
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2: 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Partly cloudy and breezy tonight with a slight chance of late night showers, low around 57. Mostly sunny for you tomorrow, high near 79. And increasing clouds throughout the night tomorrow night with a low around 55 degrees.
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Led Zeppelin, Whole Lot of Love on Nebraska's Rock Station 94 Rock. 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

From 1979, that's The Who, Long Live Rock on 94 Rock, originally recorded in 1972, and a different version of that song was performed in the 1973 film That'll Be the Day, which starred Keith Moon. I did not know that. Now I do, and so do you. Here's Van Halen.

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3: 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Partly cloudy and breezy tonight with a slight chance of late night showers, low around 57. Mostly sunny for you tomorrow, high near 79. And increasing clouds throughout the night tomorrow night with a low around 55 degrees.
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The Foo Fighters on Nebraska's Rock Station 94 Rock Journey. Right before that, I've got Heart coming up right now. We're going to let it rock with Bon Jovi.

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Hey, don't forget, we're giving you an opportunity to pick your pastime with Five Crowns Golf of Plainview, Mid-City Superstore and Slumberland Furniture of Norfolk, Flooring Solutions, and 94 Rock. 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Right now, let's go ahead and keep it going. Have some patience. It's Guns N' Roses.

0: Nirvana on Nebraska's Rock Station 94 Rock. Don't forget to get yourself registered to win one of the many Pick Your Pastime prize packages, like a $1,500 gift certificate to Five Crowns Golf, VIP seats at Mimosa Fest, a Poly Lawn Furniture set 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
4: In Norfolk?
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4: 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I see his videos all the time. He's hilarious.
3: 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They're also bringing in Bluebird Improv with Matt Walsh and a bunch of other funny improvisers.
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4: Huh. You know, they really should publicize this festival more.
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Rob Zombie coming up right now. It's Axe.

0: Rob Zombie on Nebraska's Rock Station 94 Rock, and that's got stuff you're going to hear on 90s at noon. It's all 90s rock all lunch hour long, brought to you by District Events Center, located in the River Point District here in Norfolk. I've got your NCN AccuWeather forecast and Def Leppard on the way.
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7: Today, when Maddie Antero Christian Fagerholm, born in Helsinki, Finland, is celebrating a birthday. Who's he fun? What's he? Well, good old Maddie the Finn turns out to be Michael Monroe of Hanoi Rocks. Now let's see what else my metal mill Fisha could find out about Mr. Fancy Pants. One, along with my band Twisted Sister, Hanoi Rocks was one of the first groups to adopt the glam look that would help to define the hair band era. But unlike Twisted, Hanoi Rocks' roots were not influenced by metal. They were into punk and bands like the Stooges, the New York Dolls, and the Dead Boys. Two, Hanoi Rocks got critical props from music tastemakers and had support from both Motley Crue and Guns N' Roses, who cited them as a major influence. Tragically, Hanoi's drummer Razzle was killed in a car driven by Motley Crue lead singer Vince Neil. That event pretty much destroyed the band. And three, Michael has guested on several projects over the years. He's worked with Guns N' Roses, Slash, and all the Stevens. Steven Tyler, Little Steven, guitarist Steve Stevens, and many others not named Steven. Michael went solo in 85, reformed Hanoi Rocks from 2002 to 2009, and has been rocking solo nonstop ever since. So let's hear something from Hanoi Rocks' fifth studio album, which was released in 1984. This is a killer clone of Creedence Clearwater Revival's Up Around the Bend on your daily House of Haircut. Crank it up!

0: That's Hanoi Rocks covering CCR on your daily House of Haircut. Happy BJ Michael Monroe. Hey, when you're looking to see what's up in the world of old school metal, do it at houseofhaironline.com because I keep tabs for you. This is Dee Snider with words to live by. If it ain't metal, it's crap. See you tomorrow.
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2: 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Partly cloudy for the rest of the night, low around 57. Tomorrow, mostly sunny, high near 79. And tomorrow night, increasing clouds throughout the night with a low around 55 degrees.
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Doing some boogieing with ZZ Top on Nebraska's Rock Station 94 Rock. 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

0: Alice in Chains on the Raskas Rock Station 94 Rock. 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

Bigfoot on Nebraska's Rock Station 94 Rock. John Cougar Mellencamp right before that here in the final hour of your Wednesday evening. I've got Loverboy, ELO, Motley Crue, and more coming up right now. It's Rainbow.

0: Faith No More on Nebraska's Rock Station 94 Rock. 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
1: We got some nasty weather heading our way. 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
4: Destructive winds is just deadly.
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3: 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Partly cloudy for the rest of the night, low around 57. Tomorrow, mostly sunny, high near 79. And tomorrow night, increasing clouds throughout the night with a low around 55 degrees.
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Red Jumpsuit Apparatus on Nebraska's Rock Station 94 Rock. AC/DC right before that. And that reminds me to remind you to check out Thunderstruck Thursday tomorrow, where you get bonus AC/DC tracks all day. 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

ELO on Nebraska's Rock Station, 94 Rock, The Crew. Right before that, hey, Clearwater Rodeo and concert tickets are available right here at the 94 Rock Studios. The rodeo this year is June 26th through the 28th. Entertainers on the 27th are Luke Mills, Zach John King, and headliner Tyler Braden. 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
6: 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Mostly sunny for your Thursday with a high near 79. Northwest winds at around 10. Gusts as high as 18 miles per hour. Increasing clouds for tonight with a low getting down to around 55 degrees.
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5: What's that?
4: The festival they have every year that honors Johnny Carson?
5: Every year? Since when?
4: Like 2008.
5: What? Where?
4: At the Johnny Carson Theater.
5: In Norfolk?
4: Yeah.
5: Well, who's performing?
4: Charlie Behrens is the headliner this year.
5: Charlie Behrens? I see his videos all the time. He's hilarious.
4: Right? They're also bringing in Bluebird Improv with Matt Walsh and a bunch of other funny improvisers.
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4: And they bring in a bunch of other nationally known comics. 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
4: Yeah.
5: Norfolk, Nebraska.
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5: Huh. You know, they really should publicize this festival more.
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8: 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Mostly sunny for your Thursday with a high near 79, northwest winds at around 10, gusts as high as 18 miles per hour. Increasing clouds for tonight with a low getting down to around 55 degrees.
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3: 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Mostly sunny for your Thursday with a high near 79. Northwest winds at around 10. Gusts as high as 18 miles per hour. Increasing clouds for tonight with a low getting down to around 55 degrees.
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3: Destructive winds is just deadly.
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10: 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Mostly sunny for your Thursday with a high near 79, northwest winds at around 10, gusts as high as 18 miles per hour. Increasing clouds for tonight with a low getting down to around 55 degrees.
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0: Saturday at 6, the Fishheads are at Humphrey Days. 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
2: 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Mostly sunny for your Thursday with a high near 79. Northwest winds at around 10. Gusts as high as 18 miles per hour. Increasing clouds for tonight with a low getting down to around 55 degrees.
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1: Really? I'm missing it? Okay, gotta go.

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4: 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Mostly sunny for your Thursday with a high near 79. Northwest winds at around 10. Gusts as high as 18 miles per hour. Increasing clouds for tonight with a low getting down to around 55 degrees.

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Mr. Cotter. 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Shut up, Horseshack.

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1: 61 degrees at 613, partly sunny and 80 today. Good morning, welcome to the precipitous slide into the weekend. Some people call it a Thursday. Mookie in the morning, Hollyweird Minute, tea time with the T-Man coming up. And from Bluebird Improv, performing tomorrow night at the Great American Comedy Festival, we'll talk with comedians Matt Walsh and Joe Canale. 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

Hey there, hair farmers. This is Dee Snider of Twisted Sister, and you are going to take it, but you probably won't like it. Talking about Mookie in the Morning on 94 Rock.

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1: Time for 94 Rock News. Let's get the latest from the NCN Newsroom. A Norfolk man is behind bars after police say he exposed himself outside an apartment window. It happened around 5:45 a.m. Wednesday in the 900 block of Riverfront Road in Norfolk. Police say 40-year-old Eberardo Olguin Olguin was looking into a window and attempted to flee when confronted by an officer. He soon stopped and was arrested. Police say officers reviewed video evidence that showed Olguin Olguin exposing himself while looking into the window. A news release says he didn't have permission to be at the window or look inside the apartment. He is being held at the Madison County Jail on suspicion of disturbing the peace and public indecency. Good news out west, where the South Fork Fire in the Panhandle has been basically surrounded, and even with wind speeds elevating yesterday, firefighters were able to keep the line held. Rocky Mountain Operations Section Chief Nathan Hallam says as they look to act quickly with 50-mile-an-hour gusts, they know where the strongest attention to detail still lies.
2: There are still areas of heat within that area, so we do have folks out there seeking and destroying those isolated pockets of heat and mopping that up. So we'll have folks continue to work throughout that cottonwood stand today, also going through there and taking care of any of the hazard trees that potentially could fall on our trail system within the state park.
1: Hallam says with the strong winds, any embers escaping the contained lines and igniting new grass would have had a similar behavior as the South Fork Fire did in the early stages. A Norfolk businesswoman and community leader has been appointed to a prestigious state position. Flood Communications Partner and Northeast Nebraska Growing Together Executive Director Angie Stenger has been appointed to the Nebraska State College Board of Trustees. The board announced Stenger's appointment this week. Governor Jim Pillen appointed her to replace Jess Seiss. Stenger says she's honored to serve on the board and support the work of Chadron State College, Peru State College, and Wayne State College. That's your latest in news. For more, visit newschannelnebraska.com.
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1: 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Pretty through for Thursday, partly cloudy and 80, low of 54 tonight, partly cloudy and 76 for tomorrow. Right now, 61, Hollyweird Minute, tea time with the T-Man on the way, and next hour from Bluebird Improv, performing Friday night at the Great American Comedy Festival, we'll talk with comedians Matt Walsh and Joe Canale. 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
1: Now we're up to our story of the song that Bruce Springsteen spent 5 months recording. Back in 1974, despite all of his great reviews, Bruce seemed doomed to spend his days as a cult hero. Frustrated, he set about writing a song, Bruce has said, which he wanted to write like Bob Dylan, sing like Roy Orbison, and produce like Phil Spector. An epic about his vision of the American dream. A dream that had turned into a nightmare filled with suicide machines on highways jammed with broken heroes. Bruce says, "We weren't just cutting a song, we were creating something to believe in. For us, it was like a religion." Ultimately, they spent a total of 5 months on the song. More time than it took to record the rest of the album. But in the end, it was worth it. Because Bruce Springsteen had created his masterpiece. This masterpiece.

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1: Don't you enter, you can never get out of here. 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
0: The Grammys are adding 5 new categories. So congrats to Taylor Swift on her 5 new awards. Johnny Depp's next movie is called Day Drinker. To study for the role, Johnny Depp shadowed Johnny Depp. The Michael Jackson movie is now the highest-grossing music biopic ever. Kind of ironic it's rated PG-13, which means if you're under 13, you can't get into the movie without a parent, which was the exact opposite policy of Neverland Ranch.
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3: Coming up on Father's Day, T-Man, let's see if you got your great musical taste from your dad or in spite of your dad. We're asking on Facebook, what music did your dad listen to? I'm really glad my son thinks classic rock is cool. My daughter, like, gets an anxiety attack if she has to listen to any song that was recorded more than a week ago. Yeah, she's into the hippity-hoppity, Drake-ity Kanye. Yeesh. Yeah. I know, right? Yeah. One out of two kids ain't bad. You know, I tried. But, yeah, so did you think your dad was a mega noob, as my daughter did, or did your dad listen to cool music the way my son sees it? What did your dad listen to?
4: Well, I listened to a little bit of everything. So I think my mom really liked Fleetwood Mac, so I get that from her. And cool. My dad really liked, like, Merle Haggard, the old-time country.
3: Nice.
4: Which I think is great, too. So, yeah, I thought his music was great. He always preferred country music over everything else. I don't mind it either. So, there you go.
3: There's a ringing endorsement. I don't mind it. Well, I tell you what, my dad, this is a true story. 4,000 Elvis albums. I am not exaggerating. 4,000 Elvis albums and an entire bookcase full of Elvis curios, knickknacks, paddywhacks, etc. Did I get any of that stuff in the will? No. Thanks for nothing, you bum. But I did get the great love for classic rock and roll. My parents loved Elvis, the Beatles, Motown, CCR. Nice. And my mom actually kind of joined me throughout the 70s and 80s. I remember she dug Metallica and Van Halen even at some point. So, you know.
4: Wow.
3: I know, right? So, once again, the moms are the cool ones, clearly. But, yes, let us know on Facebook, what music did your dad listen to?
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6: On the ground, here's Willits up with it. And the Boomer Sooner train behind five homers has moved on to the World Series finals to face North Carolina.
5: That's Carl Ravitch on ESPN. The stage is set in Omaha after the Sooners knocked off Georgia 11-4 and the Tar Heels took care of West Virginia 12-7. It will be Oklahoma and North Carolina for the College World Series Championship. The three-game final series begins on Saturday. Memorial Stadium in Lincoln is the place to be for Husker fans Saturday night. Nebraska football will host the Red Sea Rising event, which will include the second annual Battle of the Boneyard 7-on-7 tournament and an exciting special announcement to cap the evening. Action in the tournament will take place throughout the day with the championship rounds inside Memorial Stadium Saturday night. 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For more, visit NewsChannelNebraska.com. 70s at 7 coming up, and from Bluebird Improv, performing Friday night at the Great American Comedy Festival, we'll talk with comedians Matt Walsh and Joe Canale. Great White Now, 94 Rock.

Rocking the Big Red 94 Rock and Mookie in the morning with science news. Scientists say a common laxative can also help improve your memory. People who've tried it say it gives whole new meaning to the phrase, I have a crappy memory.

entering a dimension of sound, but thankfully not of sight, so you don't have to look at his ugly mug. It's Mookie in the Morning on 94 Rock. Next stop, the Twilight Zone.

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1: Now we're up to a new band who've just recorded their first album, and they say it'll probably be their last album, The Power Station. The Power Station consists of two members of Duran Duran, John Taylor and Andy Taylor, two members of the dance band Chic, Tony Thompson and Bernard Edwards, and an English singer who's hit the top 40 named Robert Palmer. The members of the band recently told us they're a one-time-only group, and their album is a project they've all wanted to do for the last few years. And they didn't record it in just one place. They recorded part of their album in the Bahamas, part of it in England, and part of it at the recording studio called The Power Station in New York City, which is where the band got its name. They've only performed together live in public once, in front of an audience of close to 10 million people, an audience watching Saturday Night Live.

0: Getting it on and banging a gong with Power Station 94 Rock and Mookie in the morning. Our next guest going to be getting on their improv tomorrow night. Great American Comedy Festival from Bluebird Improv. Comedians Matt Walsh and Joe Canale. Welcome, gentlemen.
1: Thank you.
0: With Bluebird Improv, it's impossible to see the same show twice, right? I mean, how would you best describe it?
1: Wow. Well, I think it's comedy scenes that are informed by meeting the audience in any given town. Like, we go to towns and talk to people about their lives, the place they live, what's going on, what's on their minds, and try to use that to bring them along and see what we can do with it comedically.
2: We try to tailor it because each community has different thoughts, different concerns, and we try to, you know, canvas the audience to get that so that each show reflects the people we're playing in front of.
0: One of the funniest things about improv that I've seen is that sometimes you feel like you've probably painted yourself into a corner, but have there been those situations where you thought that and then it actually turned out working great and you were able to put a cherry on the sundae?
2: You know, we're a very veteran group of improvisers, so the hope is that someone will always be able to bail you out. And the nice thing is that we say to people, this show will never happen again. You're going to see this show one time, and if you're in a bad play, you have to do those lines every single time you perform the play. Yeah. If we have a scene that's whatever, that goes off the rails or whatever, it's never coming back. We never have to acknowledge it again.
1: What's an example of a bad play, Joe? Because I almost understand what you mean. But
2: As You Like It by William Shakespeare. I called it As You Hate It when I was Lord Two of the Forest.
1: Well, maybe it was your role that made you hate it.
2: Ouch. Yeah, they wouldn't let me improvise in the Shakespeare, so I was a little disappointed.
1: Well, how about like a Greek tragedy, like in Greek? That's probably a bad.
2: I was in one of those too, actually. No, I wasn't in it. My role for that was I had to pour blood over this woman who was an actress. This is in, and so I was one of the dressers, and I remember this because she had to like disrobe. So I would pour blood all over her. It was a very awkward situation.
1: Wow.
2: Yeah. Yeah. Yeah.
0: I'm guessing this wasn't like a high school production there of
2: this is
0: Caligula.
2: It was one of those violent Greek tragedies or whatever.
0: And like Titus Andronicus or something.
2: Equus.
1: College theater groups always want to get naked. Like, yes. I saw Equus.
2: Yes.
1: Right. I saw Equus at my college, and there was a lot of nudity in that.
0: Yeah, Equus hair, that type of thing.
1: Yes. Yeah. I guess that brings in the youngsters. I mean, that's just marketing.
0: Yes. Like, there's great drama and poetry and prose and boobs.
2: Yeah. But, make sure that gets in there.
0: Well, you know, and this takes me back. You talking about, you know, being a theater major. I remember high school drama was my first experience with improv, and it did not start well. They handed me like a flagpole, and I made about the most inappropriate joke that you can make. Talking with Matt Walsh and Joe Canale from Bluebird Improv. More of our conversation coming up, plus Poison Deep Purple and 94 Rock News next. Hang on.
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5: 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Let's get the latest now from the News Channel Nebraska Newsroom. A Norfolk man is behind bars after police say he exposed himself outside an apartment window. It happened around 5:45 a.m. Wednesday in the 900 block of Riverfront Road in Norfolk. Police say 40-year-old Eberardo Olguin was looking into a window and attempted to flee when confronted by an officer. He soon stopped and was arrested. Police say officers reviewed video evidence that showed Olguin exposing himself while looking into the window. A news release says he didn't have permission to be at the window or look inside the apartment. He is being held at the Madison County Jail on suspicion of disturbing the peace and public indecency. Good news out west, where the South Fork Fire in the Panhandle has been basically surrounded, and even with wind speeds elevating yesterday, firefighters were able to keep the line held. Rocky Mountain Operations Section Chief Nathan Hallam says as they look to act quickly with 50-mile-an-hour gusts, they know where the strongest attention to detail still lies.
6: There are still areas of heat within that area, so we do have folks out there seeking and destroying those isolated pockets of heat and mopping that up. So we'll have folks continue to work throughout that cottonwood stand today, also going through there and taking care of any of the hazard trees that potentially could fall on our trail system within the state park.
5: Hallam says with the strong winds, any embers escaping the contained lines and igniting new grass would have had a similar behavior as the South Fork Fire did in the early stages. A Norfolk businesswoman and community leader has been appointed to a prestigious state position. Flood Communications Partner and Northeast Nebraska Growing Together Executive Director Angie Stenger has been appointed to the Nebraska State College Board of Trustees. The board announced Stenger's appointment this week. Governor Jim Pillen appointed her to replace Jess Seiss. Stenger says she's honored to serve on the board and support the work of Chadron State College, Peru State College, and Wayne State College. That's your latest in news. For more, visit newschannelnebraska.com.
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5: 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Keyword wet this morning with a few scattered showers, but partly sunny for the afternoon with a high of 80, low of 54 tonight. Partly cloudy and 76 for tomorrow. Currently 62. More of our conversation with comedians Matt Walsh and Joe Canale of Bluebird Improv coming up. 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
1: Don't you enter, you can never get out of here. 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
2: The Grammys are adding 5 new categories. So congrats to Taylor Swift on her 5 new awards. Johnny Depp's next movie is called Day Drinker. To study for the role, Johnny Depp shadowed Johnny Depp. The Michael Jackson movie is now the highest-grossing music biopic ever. Kind of ironic it's rated PG-13, which means if you're under 13, you can't get into the movie without a parent, which was the exact opposite policy of Neverland Ranch.
1: Welcome to Holly Weird.
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1: It only took 20 minutes to write. I was in John's flat, which you call apartment. I was in his flat and it was in the corridor, and he had a little tiny little cupboard where he had a porch studio and an amplifier, and I sat on the amplifier and he said, write this down. Josie's on a vacation far away. And I've still got the original lyric sheet. I've still got that line.
2: Was Josie a real person? Who was Josie?
1: No, it's just not. It's not a true story. But yeah. I like putting a positive spin on a tragic story, you see.
2: Yeah, no kidding.
1: People still ask this, up to this day, you know, who's Josie? Sometimes I make a joke, so it's Napoleon writing about Josephine, and he was out to war. They're like, oh, really? No. It's not about Napoleon and Josephine.

How you doing? It's Lars Ulrich from Metallica. To paraphrase one of our songs, Exit Light. Enter Idiot. That'd be Mookie in the Morning on 94 Rock.

0: 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Does your improv experience lend itself towards those ad-libs that you do in movies?
1: I did a movie called Elf, which is a Christmas classic.
0: And I've heard of that, yeah.
1: Pretty much all my dialogue was improvised. Jon Favreau directed it, and I have a small scene, but he's like, just go kind of mess with this reporter or surprise her.
0: Well, I remember, one of my favorites that you did, Matt, was Semi-Pro, and how much of that was improvised? I would imagine that, Adam McKay and Will Ferrell and those guys, they like to let you just go off, right?
1: There were moments. I think there's a moment where Father Pat and Jackie get into an argument, and I think those were loosely played with. I think the moment was scripted, but I think the dialogue we played with and some of that ended up in the movie.
0: Can we hear the classic corn dog line, please?
1: I don't even remember it.
0: Corn dogs, Jackie. Corn dogs for all these people.
1: Yes, that's right. That's right.
0: Oh, I just love that
1: movie. That's a great movie, though. I agree.
2: It is a good movie. Really underrated sports comedy movie.
0: Yes.
1: Yeah, I agree.
0: And you've worked with some real heavyweights. If there's like one comedian out there or just one living celebrity who's never done a Bluebird show, who would you love to recruit and why?
2: This is going to be different for Matt because he improvised 1,000 times with this person. I think Amy Poehler is one of my favorite improvisers, sure. Obviously. But yeah. Again, I've been trying to get Ike Barinholtz to perform with our group, and he's very busy. And so the best I could get from him was a promise he wouldn't improvise with other groups before he does ours. That's the best I could pull out so far for my Rolodex.
1: I'd like to do a show in Chicago specific comedy with Pope Leo.
2: Oh my gosh!
0: The actual Pope. This isn't some comedian who goes by that stage name. The actual Pope.
1: You said celebrity.
0: Well,
1: right?
0: Sure. No, that's fine. I didn't know that he had comic chops there.
1: I don't think he would need to. I think he could just stay in his Chicago experience and reference and life, and we would take care of him. But I bet he'd be funny and witty and interesting.
0: Well, and as we wrap up, the first time I ever saw improv was back in, I think it was about 1977, 78. It was, but Robin Williams had one of the first HBO comedy specials. And after the credits rolled, they kept the cameras rolling. They're like, just let him go. And he pointed out John Ritter was in the front row. And he goes, I want to do improv with this mofo. Pulled them up on stage and they riffed for like 15 minutes. I think you can find it on YouTube.
1: Oh, wow.
0: It's incredible. But I was going to ask you, who was the first one you saw do improv and made you say, I think I can do that. That's what I want to do.
1: For me, it was some touring company at Second City. I want to say Tim Meadows was in that group. Oh, wow. And
2: Matt and his contemporaries were the people who I used to watch and be very, and let's not, I'm not like 15 years yet. We're just a few years apart, but that's how it was in Chicago where 2 years is like two generations of improvisers. And so,
0: It's like being in a different high school class. Like, the seniors don't hang out with the freshmen.
2: That's exactly it. And then after you all graduate, you realize how ridiculous that is. And now we all get to perform together.
0: Oh, yeah. Well, we can't wait to see you perform together as part of the big Friday night extravaganza at the Johnny Carson Theater. Bluebird Improv, part of the Great American Comedy Festival. Joe Canelli, Matt Walsh, can't wait. Safe travels. Thanks so much for the time, gents.
1: Yeah, right, thanks.
2: Go Big Red.
1: Thanks very much.
3: Hey, you going to the comedy festival this year?
4: The what?
3: The Great American Comedy Festival.
4: What's that?
3: The festival they have every year that honors Johnny Carson?
4: Every year? Since when?
3: Like 2008.
4: What? Where?
3: At the Johnny Carson Theater.
4: In Norfolk?
3: Yeah.
4: Well, who's performing?
3: Charlie Behrens is the headliner this year.
4: Charlie Behrens? I see his videos all the time. He's hilarious.
3: Right? They're also bringing in Bluebird Improv with Matt Walsh. And a bunch of other funny improvisers.
4: That's a pretty cool lineup.
3: And they bring in a bunch of other nationally known comics. They have a world-class magic and comedy show, and the adults-only late show at the District Event Center.
4: And this is in Norfolk?
3: Yeah.
4: Norfolk, Nebraska.
3: Yes. Look, go to their website, greatamericancomedyfestival.com. You can buy tickets there, see their full lineup, even check out who's performed in the past.
4: Huh. You know, they really should publicize this festival more.
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12: On the ground, here's Willits up with it. And the Boomer Sooner train behind five homers has moved on to the World Series Finals to face North Carolina.
0: That's Carl Ravitch on ESPN. The stage is set in Omaha after the Sooners knocked off Georgia 11-4 and the Tar Heels took care of West Virginia 12-7. It will be Oklahoma and North Carolina for the College World Series Championship. The three-game final series begins on Saturday. Memorial Stadium in Lincoln is the place to be for Husker fans Saturday night. Nebraska football will host the Red Sea Rising event, which will include the second annual Battle of the Boneyard 7-on-7 tournament and an exciting special announcement to cap the evening. Action in the tournament will take place throughout the day with the championship rounds inside Memorial Stadium Saturday night. 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
1: 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We were waiting and waiting, and then he came out running with a big old guy chasing him yelling. 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And Ronnie said, if you're going to shoot me, it's going to be in the or in the elbow. 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
1: During the making of Zep 4, we stayed at a place called Headley Grange, and with the peace and the ability to work came one old black dog. And the dog followed me everywhere, and he was my old pal. It's so simple, isn't it, really? It's got nothing to do with a woman moving well.

Rocking the Big Red 94 Rock and Mookie in the morning. Oh, in case you're planning your lunch today, McDonald's is bringing back their fried apple pies in honor of America's 250th birthday. It's so patriotic, it'll stay in your digestive system for another 250 years.

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2: The Mookie family, ready for action. Time to play the feud. We surveyed 100 people. Top five answers are on the board. And what is the question, T-Man?
3: Name something people take out.
2: I'm reminded of that Seinfeld episode. He took it out. It out. He took it out. Okay, they take out their significant other for a date.
3: Yes, that's the number five answer.
2: Romance not quite as alive.
3: Yeah, no.
2: For some of us older folks, at night we take out our teeth.
3: No, not on.
2: must have surveyed a bunch of young whippersnappers there.
3: I know you have to do this at least twice a day. You take out your best friend.
2: Oh, I see. Take out the dog for a walk.
3: Yes.
2: Once again, I wasn't sure where you were going with that. He took out his best friend right here at work. Oh, okay. All right, so we got dog, we got a date, take out the trash.
3: Yes, number one answer, 40.
2: Take out the something and the trash or you won't get no spending cash. Yakety yak. Yeah. Don't talk back. Take out the hint. Take out your hint.
3: All right. If you want to buy something.
2: Take out your money.
3: Take out, money, loan.
2: Oh, I see. Okay. Wow, you're really buying something expensive there. Okay.
3: Yeah.
2: Thanks for throwing me a bone on that one.
3: And the last thing, if you don't feel like cooking at home, I just gave it to you. But,
2: yes. Take out dinner. Take out food. Uber Eats. Yeah. DoorDash it. There you go.
3: I'm so good with the mysterious clues. I just might as well give it to you.
2: How did he guess it on that? Yeah, I know. Well, clearly I need as much help as I can get. Hopefully you did better out there in Radio Land. Family Feud.
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5: A Norfolk man is behind bars after police say he exposed himself outside an apartment window. It happened around 5:45 a.m. Wednesday in the 900 block of Riverfront Road in Norfolk. Police say 40-year-old Eberardo Olguin Olguin was looking into a window and attempted to flee when confronted by an officer. He soon stopped and was arrested. Police say officers reviewed video evidence that showed Olguin Olguin exposing himself while looking into the window. A news release says he didn't have permission to be at the window or look inside the apartment. He is being held at the Madison County Jail on suspicion of disturbing the peace and public indecency. Good news out west, where the South Fork Fire in the Panhandle has been basically surrounded, and even with wind speeds elevating yesterday, firefighters were able to keep the line held. Rocky Mountain Operations Section Chief Nathan Hallam says as they look to act quickly with 50-mile-an-hour gusts, they know where the strongest attention to detail still lies.
6: There are still areas of heat within that area, so we do have folks out there seeking and destroying those isolated pockets of heat and mopping that up. So we'll have folks continue to work throughout that cottonwood stand today, also going through there and taking care of any of the hazard trees that potentially could fall on our trail system within the state park.
5: Hallam says with the strong winds, any embers escaping the contained lines and igniting new grass would have had a similar behavior as the South Fork Fire did in the early stages. A Norfolk businesswoman and community leader has been appointed to a prestigious state position. Flood Communications Partner and Northeast Nebraska Growing Together Executive Director Angie Stenger has been appointed to the Nebraska State College Board of Trustees. The board announced Stenger's appointment this week. Governor Jim Pillen appointed her to replace Jess Seiss. Stenger says she's honored to serve on the board and support the work of Chadron State College, Peru State College, and Wayne State College. That's your latest in news. For more, visit newschannelnebraska.com.
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5: 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Maybe keep the top up on the convertible this morning with a few scattered showers, but partly sunny for the afternoon and a high of 80, low of 54 tonight. Partly cloudy and 76 for Friday. Right now, 64.
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1: Don't you enter, you can never get out of here. 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
2: The Grammys are adding 5 new categories. So congrats to Taylor Swift on her 5 new awards. Johnny Depp's next movie is called Day Drinker. To study for the role, Johnny Depp shadowed Johnny Depp. The Michael Jackson movie is now the highest-grossing music biopic ever. Kind of ironic it's rated PG-13, which means if you're under 13, you can't get into the movie without a parent, which was the exact opposite policy of Neverland Ranch.
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9: On the ground, here's Willits up with it. And the Boomer Sooner train behind five homers has moved on to the World Series Finals to face North Carolina.
0: That's Carl Ravitch on ESPN. The stage is set in Omaha after the Sooners knocked off Georgia 11-4 and the Tar Heels took care of West Virginia 12-7. It will be Oklahoma and North Carolina for the College World Series Championship. The three-game final series begins on Saturday. Memorial Stadium in Lincoln is the place to be for Husker fans Saturday night. Nebraska football will host the Red Sea Rising event, which will include the second annual Battle of the Boneyard 7-on-7 tournament and an exciting special announcement to cap the evening. Action in the tournament will take place throughout the day with the championship rounds inside Memorial Stadium Saturday night. 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

0: The Riddler's left us another riddle, Robin. I don't break, but I block. I don't stop, but I rock. What am I?
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5: 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Pretty Thuper Thursday, partly sunny and 80 this afternoon, low of 54 tonight, and a fair to Midland Friday, partly cloudy and 76 tomorrow. Right now, 66, this 94 Rock Block brought to you by Runza.
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0: Molly Hatchet rolling out of that 94 Rock Block, brought to you by Runza. 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
1: Hey, you going to the comedy festival this year?
2: The what?
1: The Great American Comedy Festival.
2: What's that?
1: The festival they have every year that honors Johnny Carson?
2: Every year? Since when?
1: Like 2008.
2: What? Where?
1: At the Johnny Carson Theater.
2: In Norfolk?
1: Yeah.
2: Well, who's performing?
1: Charlie Behrens is the headliner this year.
2: Charlie Behrens? I see his videos all the time. He's hilarious.
1: Right? They're also bringing in Bluebird Improv with Matt Walsh and a bunch of other funny improvisers.
2: That's a pretty cool lineup.
1: And they bring in a bunch of other nationally known comics. 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
2: And this is in Norfolk?
1: Yeah.
2: Norfolk, Nebraska.
1: Yes. 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
2: Huh. You know, they really should publicize this festival more.
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8: 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Jerry Sinclair on 13th Street has your summer road trip essentials. And then put the top down and cruise, baby. Partly sunny and 80 this afternoon. Low of 54 tonight. Partly cloudy and 76 tomorrow. Right now, an even 70. 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
4: For direct trade, August live cattle are down 60 at 248.25. October is down 40 at 241.45. August feeder cattle are down 85 at 366.57. September is 87 lower at 367.77. Hogs are pressured by ongoing demand uncertainties. Export sales were down significantly, and that included a marketing year low. July lean hogs are 5 lower at 94.60. August is 22 lower at 96.27. I'm Kellen Havikin for Brown Feed.
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6: 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Partly sunny and 80 this afternoon. Low of 54 tonight. Partly cloudy, 76 tomorrow. Currently 72. 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
2: What's that?
1: The festival they have every year that honors Johnny Carson?
2: Every year? Since when?
1: Like 2008.
2: What?
1: Where? At the Johnny Carson Theater.
2: In Norfolk.
1: Yeah.
2: Well, who's performing?
1: Charlie Behrens is the headliner this year.
2: Charlie Behrens? I see his videos all the time. He's hilarious.
1: Right? They're also bringing in Bluebird Improv with Matt Walsh and a bunch of other funny improvisers.
2: That's a pretty cool lineup.
1: And they bring in a bunch of other nationally known comics. 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
2: And this is in Norfolk?
1: Yeah.
2: Norfolk, Nebraska.
1: Yes. 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
2: Huh. You know, they really should publicize this festival more.
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7: Time for 94 Rock News, brought to you by Courtesy Ford on the 275 bypass. Shop in comfort in their indoor showroom. In an update to a story from earlier this week, NPPD is providing more insight into its process to select the site for a new small modular reactor nuclear power facility. Account manager Brittany Koenig presented to the Norfolk City Council this week, and she says NPPD believes the small modular reactor technology isn't quite ready yet.
8: We don't necessarily want to be the very first, but we don't want to miss the boat either. And so we're doing all of these things in preparation to get ready so that when this hits, it's probably going to catch fire pretty quick and everybody's going to want it. So we want to be in line and ready to go.
7: Norfolk is one of four communities, along with Sutherland, Beatrice, and Brownville, which were announced last month as finalists for the next nuclear power facility. Good news out west, where the South Fork Fire in the Panhandle has been basically surrounded, and even with wind speeds elevating yesterday, firefighters were able to keep the line held. Rocky Mountain Operations Section Chief Nathan Hallam says as they look to act quickly with 50-mile-an-hour gusts, they know where the strongest attention to detail still lies.
9: Starting down in Division Alpha, as you all are aware, we did have this heat down the Cottonwoods over here. We did get that contained at the end of the shift around the perimeter. There are still areas of heat within that area, so we do have folks out there seeking and destroying those isolated pockets of heat and mopping that up. So we'll have folks continue to work throughout that Cottonwood stand today, also going through there and taking care of any of the hazard trees that potentially could fall on our trail system within the state park.
7: Hallam says with the strong winds, any embers escaping the contained lines and igniting new grass would have had a similar behavior as the South Fork fire did in the early stages. A Norfolk businesswoman and community leader has been appointed to a prestigious state position. Flood Communications Partner and Northeast Nebraska Growing Together Executive Director Angie Stenger has been appointed to the Nebraska State College Board of Trustees. The board announced Stenger's appointment this week. Governor Jim Pillen appointed her to replace Jess Seiss. Stenger says she's honored to serve on the board and support the work of Chadron State College, Peru State College, and Wayne State College. That's your latest in news. For more, visit newschannelnebraska.com.
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0: 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Not a bad June day out there. Highs will top out around 80. Winds not as bad as yesterday. A little gusty at times. Tonight, overnight lows fall to around 54. For tomorrow, slight chance of a morning shower, otherwise partly sunny, warmer. Your Friday highs near 82. News and weather anytime online at 94rock.fm.
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You know, my kids are constantly nagging me to go out to eat. I always say, like, we have food at home. And then I stand in front of the fridge like it's a crime scene or something. Now that is the definition of adulthood. 7 Mary 3, it's 94 Rock.

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Luke Mills, Zach John King, headliner Tyler Braden. 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

0: That's your Carhartt Lumber Hairy Chest song. Bon Jovi's Always, wrapping up that 94 Rock Block that was brought to you this time around by Renner's Cleaning Service, who ensures your workspace, your carpets, your furniture are all clean and those emergencies handled with care. 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
6: 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For the rest of the afternoon, not bad. It'll top out around 80 today. We do have a little breeze out of the northwest tonight. Clouds start to increase, but it'll stay quiet. Lows drop back down to 54. For tomorrow, start off with a slight chance of a few showers between 8 and 10 tomorrow morning. After that, the day looks partly sunny and warmer. Highs near 82. Friday night looks calm and quiet. You could see rain chances Saturday afternoon, especially Saturday night. Back into the music. 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

Saw a rumor on the internet that the next biopic might be about Snoop Dogg. Apparently it's in the works. I'm wondering if you have to watch it exclusively on HiMax. Here's Saga. 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

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They're open Monday through Saturday on Brown Street in Pierce. 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
6: In Norfolk?
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6: 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I see his videos all the time. He's hilarious.
5: Right? They're also bringing in Bluebird Improv with Matt Walsh. And a bunch of other funny improvisers.
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6: And this is in Norfolk?
5: Yeah.
6: Norfolk, Nebraska.
5: Yes. 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
6: Huh. You know, they really should publicize this festival more.
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12: It's Humphrey Days, June 19th and 20th. 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

In the news today, I saw a woman in Tampa shot her roommate because he didn't clean up after himself. Now, I hate to be a stickler here, but it seems she has an even bigger mess to clean up now. I'm just saying, it's the new Radicals on 94 Rock.

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0: And kicking Simple Minds, wrapping up that 94 Rock Block that was brought to you by Runza. 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
6: 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Tonight, clouds increase, but weather stays quiet. Lows down to 54. For tomorrow, there is a slight chance for a morning shower between 8 and 10, they say. Otherwise, partly sunny and warmer, highs near 82. Friday night, slight chance of rain, lows of 56. Saturday night, our best chance of rain, maybe some thunderstorms mixed in as well. News and weather anytime online at 94rock.fm.
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6: 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Tonight, clouds start to increase, but it'll stay quiet. Lows dip down to 54. For tomorrow, we'll start off with just a slight chance for a shower. After that, the day looks partly sunny and a little warmer. Highs near 82. Friday night, calm and quiet. Overnight lows to 56. Rain chances will hold off until Saturday afternoon, late or Saturday night. News and weather anytime online at 94rock.fm. 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

0: 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Are we reaching?
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I read that tickets for America's 250th celebration, $17.76. 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What do you think? It's Moni Moni. It's Billy Idol. 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

And I will strike down upon thee with great vengeance and furious anger those who attempt to poison and destroy 94 rock. And you will know my name is the Lord when I lay 94 rock upon you.

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4: 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Cloudy skies tonight, but it'll stay quiet. Lows dip down to around 54 for tomorrow. Pretty nice out after a slight chance of morning rain. Sunny skies, highs around 82. We do have a chance of some showers and thunderstorms Saturday afternoon and evening. News and weather anytime online at 94rock.fm. 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

0: Led Zeppelin there, 94 Rock, wrapping up that rock block, courtesy of the Great American Comedy Festival. 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
9: Thank you very much. In an update to a story from earlier this week, NPPD is providing more insight into its process to select the site for a new small modular reactor nuclear power facility. Account manager Brittany Koenig presented to the Norfolk City Council this week, and she says NPPD believes the small modular reactor technology isn't quite ready yet.
10: We don't necessarily want to be the very first, but we don't want to miss the boat either. And so we're doing all of these things in preparation to get ready so that when this hits, it's probably going to catch fire pretty quick and everybody's going to want it. So we want to be in line and ready to go.
9: Norfolk is one of 4 communities, along with Sutherland, Beatrice, and Brownville, which were announced last month as finalists for the next nuclear power facility. Good news out west, where the South Fork Fire in the Panhandle has been basically surrounded, and even with wind speeds elevating yesterday, firefighters were able to keep the line held. Rocky Mountain Operations Section Chief Nathan Hallam says as they look to act quickly with 50-mile-an-hour gusts, they know where the strongest attention to detail still lies.
11: Starting down in Division Alpha, as you all are aware, we did have this heat down the cottonwoods over here. We did get that contained at the end of the shift around the perimeter. There are still areas of heat within that area, so we do have folks out there seeking and destroying those isolated pockets of heat and mopping that up. So we'll have folks continue to work throughout that cottonwood stand today, also going through there and taking care of any of the hazard trees that potentially could fall on our trail system within the state park.
9: Hallam says with the strong winds, any embers escaping the contained lines and igniting new grass would have had a similar behavior as the South Fork Fire did in the early stages. A Norfolk businesswoman and community leader has been appointed to a prestigious state position. Flood Communications Partner and Northeast Nebraska Growing Together Executive Director Angie Stenger has been appointed to the Nebraska State College Board of Trustees. The board announced Stenger's appointment this week. Governor Jim Pillen appointed her to replace Jess Seiss. Stenger says she's honored to serve on the board and support the work of Chadron State College, Peru State College, and Wayne State College. That's your latest in news. For more, visit newschannelnebraska.com.
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4: Destructive winds is just deadly.
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0: 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Clouds increase, weather stays quiet. Lows to 54 tomorrow. Slight chance of a morning shower, otherwise partly sunny, warmer highs near 82. Friday night, cool and calm, lows of 56. Saturday, bring some showers and thunderstorms set late afternoon, maybe Saturday night as well. News and weather anytime online at 94rock.fm.
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0: Local H there, 94 rocking your overdrive at 5, brought to you by Divots of Norfolk. Another reminder, it's Thirsty Thursday at the Divots Tap Room. 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
1: 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The six student athletes in the class combined for 21 All-America accolades, three individual NCAA titles, and 17 national championships. And Coach Cook is the seventh coach inducted. The class will be inducted on October 2nd and be recognized on the 3rd during a football game against Maryland. 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In other Husker news, Nebraska women's basketball announced their non-conference slate today. 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And finally, Husker men's golf coach Judd Cornell received a 3-year contract extension today. Cornell coached the Huskers to a school record 285.18 team stroke average and an 8th place finish at the 18-team conference championship this past season. 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

And welcome in a beautiful Thursday here in Lincoln. Kyle Crooks and Matt Cotney. You heard in the ticker Camden Cone talking about, ask Matt Cotney about the women's basketball schedule. We had the full non-conference schedule come out today, so we'll talk a little bit about that as we go. Some of the things that you're looking forward to once the season gets started. Of course, the big news of the day, Nebraska Athletics Hall of Fame, the newest class.

0: The next segment, she is one of the big pieces of football, especially in the just administration and logistics. She's an assistant AD with football administration. If you see Coach Rule, you probably see Dr. Susan Elza, who big part of putting this weekend together with recruiting, final live weekend for recruiting. You have the 7-on-7, the Red Sea Rising event here at Memorial Stadium. So with all that, Matt Coatney, how are you, my friend?
1: Well, I want to tell you, I thought you guys had a great show without me. Last night, Camden Cohn did a great job. And so,
0: it was a lot of nonsense.
1: Did you save all of this great sports news related to the Huskers for my final appearance this week? You just kind of backload my week. No, it's been an interesting day. I was not aware we were going to announce the non-conference women's basketball schedule until it came out today. And, when I looked at the Hall of Fame class and I realized that so many of the people who are in that Hall of Fame, I've got stories about, makes me feel old, because a lot of the people here, we're talking about Amber Holmquist, you know, early 2000s, Matt Hopper, early 2000s, John Cook, a good friend of mine. That needed to happen. I don't think that's a surprise to anybody. Dean Steinkuhler, I know his sons better than I know Dean. Nobody deserves to be in the Nebraska Hall of Fame more than Dean Steinkuhler.
0: Yeah, you were surprised that it hadn't happened already. Yeah. We talked a couple days ago. This has been known internally for, you know, a little bit, because we would like to contact all of those that are a part of the class and have them interviewed for Sports Nightly. I had a chance to talk to Matt Hopper yesterday. I talked to Dean Steinkuhler over the phone yesterday just about, you know, setting up an interview. And he said still listens to, he has, I think, 9 grandkids, he said. He listens to every game on the radio. Oh. So he wanted to let me know that he listens to everything we do on the radio. But you look at his accolades, and the more I learn about the history, and you see some of the accolades of a guy like Dean Steinkuhler, especially, you know, the fumble Ruski in the 84 Orange Bowl. That's the first thing that pops to memory for a lot of Husker fans, and how cool that play was. But he's part of the history of what we think about, right, Matt, with Nebraska football. That's big, strong guys at the line of scrimmage.
1: Back in those days, you're coming off Dave Remington, who you could make the case was the greatest offensive lineman in the history of college football. And then here comes a Dean Steinkuhler. If I said to Husker fans, what's the most memorable play in Husker football history? Probably Johnny Rogers in the game of the century against Oklahoma would be number one. The Matt Davison catch against Missouri in 97. The Jordan Westerkamp catch on the Hail Mary from Ron Kellogg. Certainly, I think Alex Henry's 57-yard field goal to beat Colorado. But the fumble Ruski is known to so many people, and other teams have ran it, but not in a game that big, I don't think. The 84 Orange Bowl. And he's got a very memorable name, Dean Steinkuhler. Now, he grew up in a town that you haven't heard of, Burr, Nebraska. And Burr, Nebraska is about as big as the back end of our studio, because I've been there many times. And he went to Sterling High in Johnson County. Let's think about, I named off Matt Davison's catch, and I talked about Dean Steinkuhler's fumble Ruski. Matt Davison from Johnson County went to Johnson County Central. In those days, it was Tecumseh. And then Dean Steinkuhler, living in Burr, ended up playing at Sterling in Johnson County. Johnson County gave the University of Nebraska two of their all-time greatest football players. And when everybody's talking about, oh, you got to recruit the West Coast, oh, you got to recruit New York City, you got to recruit Ohio, I'm going to say, you got to recruit Johnson County, Nebraska. I mean, that's why the Nebraska kids are so great. Steinkuhler was such an imposing force. And his sons, Baker and Ty, just great people. As a softball umpire here in Lincoln, I probably have officiated 100 of Ty Steinkuhler's games. Baker and Ty went to high school with my kids at Southwest. So I was stunned. I just assumed he already had been in the Nebraska Hall of Fame.
0: Yeah, his number was retired in 83. Yeah. He was the number two overall pick in the 84 NFL draft. And Outland

0: Trophy winner, Lombardi Award, all those things that you think of with great linemen. He is certainly in that mix from 79 to 83, like you mentioned, from Burr, Nebraska, and all the great honors that are attached with him. But had a chance to talk to Matt Hopper as well, and we'll have that conversation probably on Monday. For Sports Nightly. What a great guy. Of course, teammates with Will Bolt, part of two College World Series teams. One of those years he was hurt, broke his hand in the Super Regionals that season, so he never had a chance to play in the World Series. But you look at his numbers, and he came back. That was his junior year that happened, and then he comes back his senior year and was the Big 12 Player of the Year. So he just got better and better. After a redshirt season in 99, his freshman, he was the Big 12 Freshman of the Year in 2000, back-to-back World Series years. He had an incredible sophomore season, one of the best freshman years in program history, and just culminated all the way up to a Big 12 Player of the Year. He's one of the best players, obviously, that this program's ever seen.
1: That team early in his career had Shane Comine as a dominant pitcher. You mentioned Will Bolt, who was the shortstop early on there. But Matt Hopper was a true middle-of-the-lineup power hitter, hit for obviously home run power, but line drives, doubles. He was so dangerous. He made the whole lineup better. You couldn't pitch around Matt Hopper. And then those Friday nights in the Big 12 when Shane Comine would take the mound and Matt Hopper was hitting the ball at first all over Buck Belcher Field.
0: Yeah, that's right.
1: It's hard to remember that that Dave Van Horn team started what really became the modern version of Nebraska baseball at what was the football practice field that they turned into a baseball stadium. Matt Hopper was such a great power hitter, a true power hitter in the middle of that order, and richly deserves to be in the Hall of Fame.
0: And Taylor Edwards, a part of softball, part of a team that went to that World Series. Yeah. In 2013, you think of some of the great Husker softball players ever. Her number 12 jersey was retired in 2024. She was an alternate in the 2020 Olympics. I actually called one of her games.
1: Is that right?
0: Because the U.S. women's national team would go on a tour that was sponsored by the MLB. They would go to a bunch of college softball stadiums, and they came to Gainesville to play an exhibition game. And she was on that team. So I called one of her games in Gainesville for SEC Network that year. And so that was where I first learned about the legend of Taylor Edwards. But that's another one of all of these are no-brainers. But especially when you look at Taylor Edwards and what she's done, and a two-time All-American, started 231 games, career 327 hitter, one of the best catchers that we've seen in Big Ten history.
1: You draw a line for Husker softball from Peaches James to Taylor Edwards, and when she came in with her sister Tatum, so they were kind of a package deal. Tatum didn't get the pub that Taylor did. I started making sure I tuned into every Husker radio broadcast with Nate Rohr, because you could not miss a Taylor Edwards at bat. And when she hit a ball, you can look at her numbers and see her home run numbers. None of them were cheapies. When she hit a ball, it usually was to the deepest part of the park and usually hit somebody's car. I mean, when I think about Husker softball, it's different. You can't really say Joy Fromm put the whole team on her back when you look at what the Kamenson sisters did and Liv Farrell and that type of thing. But Taylor Edwards really put what was a great team, that College World Series team, on her back. But she was the quintessential power hitter. She was must-see TV and must-listen-to radio when she was here.
0: Yeah, she ended her career with 17 all-time Nebraska records and a share of two NCAA records. So Taylor Edwards, we mentioned Dean Steinkuhler. We talked about Matt Hopper. Cassandra Luthol from Bowling from 06 to 2010. From Blackhawk, South Dakota. Amber Holmquist of volleyball. We can get to some of these names as well in the top of the second hour, from Houston, Texas. So you have two volleyball representatives, along with a man who has a statue outside of his arena.
1: Yeah,
0: fair enough. That makes sense. John Cook, 25-year tenure for him, four national championships, and then Aneta Radavica of women's track and field. But John Cook's probably the one name that sticks out the most for a lot of people.
1: He is I compare John Cook to Tom Osborne in that Bob Devaney started Husker football that we know now and handed it off to Tom Osborne, who did more with it than Devaney did. Terry Pettit started Nebraska volleyball, did great things with it, and handed it off to John Cook, who made it explode. And that's why I think the timeline is congruent from Devaney to Osborne as it was from Pettit to John Cook. I'm great friends with John Cook. Maybe the greatest thing John Cook did was give us Lauren Cook.
0: Yeah.
1: As a daughter, a setter, and now a part of our radio network. And I think of them as a family before I think of their great accolades. You like seeing good people get honored, and anything John Cook gets honored for, he's deserved.
0: 722 wins here at Nebraska, won nearly 88% of his matches as Husker head coach. So that's the 7-member Hall of Fame class that was announced today will be honored as part of a ceremony at the Devaney Center. That'll be October 2nd. Before the Maryland football game. So a lot of big news today in Husker Nation. We'll talk a little bit more about that in the start of the second hour. Big weekend for football as the Battle of the Boneyard returns. You have the Red Sea Rising event. Again, you can buy your tickets. They're free on Huskers.com/tickets. So go and be a part of a special event. My conversation with Dr. Susan Elza, who is a big part of the football administration over there at the Hawk Center. That conversation about this weekend is next.
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4: 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Again, that'll be Saturday. Features the second ever Battle of the Boneyard 7-on-7 event. And it's a free admission to show up and watch some of the best in the country. And with that, to tell us more about it, Dr. Susan Elza, who's one of the best. I mean, you want to know about anything going on around football, assistant AD of football administration, Dr. Susan Elza. Always good to see you, Susan. How are you?
5: Thanks for having me. You know what? I'm fired up. I mean, just to hear you say Red Sea Rising, it tells me everything that's coming this weekend. So super excited about that.
4: Yeah, and again, free admission. Tickets are free. Gates open at 6. The event, the 7-on-7, the portion that you'll be able to see, the championship rounds will be starting at 7 o'clock. You can go to Huskers.com/tickets. Fans are asked to enter through gate 20 on the east side. There will be concessions available. I think first 500 fans will receive a free T-shirt courtesy of Adidas, who's a great sponsor of this event, and then a special announcement at the end of the night, but you'll have to wait till the end of the night to figure out what that announcement is. But Susan, second ever Battle of the Boneyard, you get the elite of the elite here, and we know the momentum that's around Husker football right now. If you hop on X and Twitter, I mean, it's right in front of you. You guys are putting in tremendous work, but this event also, I mean, this helps too. You're getting the cream of the crop here in this class and beyond on campus here this weekend.
5: Yeah, I mean, it's so important to, you know, have this event here. You know, we're bringing in, it's 15 teams, roughly almost 300 players, 24 states represented, and some of the most elite players in, you know, across the United States are going to come here and, you know, get better at football, compete against one another, and get to see, you know, the bonus for us is they get to see Memorial Stadium, University of Nebraska, and all the things that we have here to offer, you know, in our athletic department, but most importantly, within our football program.
4: How many, how many states are involved? This is a coast-to-coast event. You have players and recruits coming from all over the place here to see Lincoln.
5: Yeah, I mean, it's 24 states. You know, we can talk here just a minute because we've added another component to it that actually starts in the morning with a big man camp. Mm-hmm. But that number represents both the 7-on-7 and the big man camp that we're having here. And I had made a few notes. I mean, California, Nevada, Arizona, Washington, Illinois, Michigan, I mean, Florida, Texas, I mean, Georgia. It's unbelievable. You know, when you think about it, and you're putting this together, you're not thinking about, you know, how this spans the United States. I mean, you're just thinking, we want to put on the most elite event and, you know, hopefully have teams sign up for this and, you know, see the benefit of coming here to Lincoln, you know, being in Memorial, being in Hawks, you know, on our grass fields and just getting better at football. But once, you know, I'd made my notes for this, it really truly is unbelievable, you know, what we've been able to do 2 years in a row to get recruits here, you know, potential student athletes, if you will, to see what we have to offer in our football program.
4: Yeah, I was walking a group through Memorial Stadium the other day, and they were walking on the field. They couldn't believe it. Their breath was taken away because it is truly a cathedral of college football. And sometimes it takes people to get here to Lincoln, to get here to these facilities, to realize how special it is. I mean, that's part of the effort, is just getting people here. And, you know, I'm sure you talk to people around the country, and what you guys pulled off last year and what this year looks like. I mean, it is truly the elite of the elite, and a special, special event. Just how much work goes into the logistics of pulling something like this off?
5: I think you have to start with, you know, number one, saying thank you to Adidas. You know, they pour a lot into this because they encourage the teams that they sponsor, you know, to come and participate in this tournament, mm-hmm. In this camp, you know, just due to their relationship with these 7-on-7 teams. And then, secondly, you know, our recruiting staff and our operations staff, and then, you know, our creative staff. I mean, that takes everyone, you know, to make this as premier as we would like for it to be. I mean, a lot of it is operational, you know, just setting up the registration and creating the process where they drop in their rosters and creating the schedule that they will play on and the fields and, you know, the tournament bracket, if you will, once they actually flip over to the competition part mm-hmm. of the camp. But I mean, there's just so many people that are involved with this, and, you know, you want it to be elite. I mean, that is a word that we use a lot within our football program. And, you know, I'm probably leaving someone out, but there's a lot of people that pour into this to help us make this, you know, just a premier camp. And, you know, when the day finally gets here, you're excited and exhausted at the same time. But these players that are coming here and converging on Lincoln, you know, whatever they have in their mind, maybe they've never been here before, it is, you know, completely transformed mm-hmm. in the time that they're here, and they get all the exposure, not only to our facilities, but to our staff and all the wonderful people that are a part of Nebraska football.
4: You know, when we had Coach Rule here in studio, we were about 5,500 tickets, but that number continues to grow, and I would imagine that number will continue to grow before Saturday, not just with this appearance, but I think there's a lot of excitement for Husker football fans. Husker fans show up for everything,
5: right?
4: And I have a feeling they're going to show up in a big way on Saturday.
5: Yeah, I mean, I've always thought that our fans here are our secret weapon. The support that you get here, you know, in football and across all of athletics, it is so powerful. And that's why, you know, last year, you know, we started with just a t-shirt giveaway, if you mm-hmm. will, and had quite a few show up. I would think we were probably sitting close at 500 to 500. And to hear that number when you say it, 7,300 people are going to come here and support, you know, our efforts to show these, you know, these campers, these recruits, if you will, they're both. I mean, it's basically an unofficial visit. Mm-hmm. You know, what Lincoln and, you know, what Memorial is all about. You know, the feel of that stadium, how important it is, you know, to put our best foot forward and to show people what it's like. I'm excited for this moment. I hope we jump that number up to 10,000, if not even more. We're prepared for that. And, you know, I think that it's just, you know, again, I'll go back to it. You know, there's just no replacement for what we have here in terms of our fans and how they follow our sport and how they try to support us and, you know, securing the recruits that we, you know, have that are considering coming to Nebraska mm-hmm. and playing in the football program.
4: Chatting with Dr. Susan Elza, who's assistant AD for football administration, just a huge, the backbone really of this program. Red Sea Rising event Saturday features the second annual Battle of the Boneyard 7-on-7 event. The elite of the elite. Tickets are free. So right now we're at about 7,300 as we talk, but this event will be big and that number will continue to grow. This Saturday, gates open at 6. The event, the championship rounds of the 7-on-7 will begin at 7 o'clock. So you'll be able to watch that, have the opportunity to get concessions and all that. First 500 fans will get a free t-shirt presented by Adidas. And you talked about just what this place is like, and when you bring somebody in on an unofficial or official visit, what do you think is the biggest takeaway you want an athlete to get from a visit?
5: You know, it's just like my accent. People are going to stereotype me for the way I talk, and I think that, you know, a lot of times what happens here is they think it's just, you know, cornfields, and I hate saying that because it's been said, you know, mm-hmm. so many times over the span of of, you know, the years that we've been here and probably beyond. And but when they get here, I think that they're they can see that this university has poured into the athletic program. It's poured into football, because when you're come to a camp here, you know, and it essentially becomes that unofficial visit, you're going to be able to see two things that I think are really important. One is just all the resources that have been, you know, poured into the facilities and all the things that they have access to as a player here. And I think probably more importantly, you know, they get to meet our staff. And that's coaches, that's on-field and off-field people. Mm-hmm. And, you know, we're a program that if there's one thing that I hear resoundingly, because we are in official visits right now, and so we've, you know, we're heading into our third and final weekend of it. And so you get all these interactions with parents, and I love to ask them, you know, what are you seeing here? And they're like, this is a true football family. And, you know, we feel everything is very authentic and genuine. And I think when you're making these decisions on these lifetime decisions on where you're going to go down the road and, you know, where you're going to basically get your education plus play football, I think that, you know, both the parents and, you know, the potential student athletes that are going to play here, they just want that authenticity. In this time of college football where everything has fluctuated so much and it can come about the wrong things, you know, the money and what you're getting paid, you see that people really just truly want to know who is my son going to play for, mm-hmm. and what is this program like throughout the program. And we're all very hands-on. I mean, this could very well be, you know, Pat or Keith sitting in this chair talking mm-hmm. about. You can see I have a depth of knowledge in it because that's what Coach expects. He wants all of us to pour ourselves into this program. And, you know, I think that's what people get when they come here. They remove the stereotype and they see that this is a really good place to be because of the people.
4: Yeah. And you could see with the momentum that's been created around recruiting that when people come here, it makes a significant impact on them. So what you say is certainly true. But also a big man camp that'll be a part this Saturday. So yeah. This is the first ever big man camp that we're going to have.
5: Yeah, you know, last minute we thought about adding it because, I mean, this is a skill camp when it comes right down to it. 7-on-7 is skill. Mm-hmm. And, you know, and we had a big man padded camp. That was another thing, you know, that we had added this year. Rob Orich has like, hey, you know, I've seen this done before. Can we add it? And we're like, you know, I'm that person. If it's given to me, we're doing it. Like mm-hmm. if we don't, we're not just going to have a vision for it. We're going to make it happen. And so last year, last minute, we decided not to do it because we just hadn't had enough runway to build it correctly. And so that this year we started the conversation with, do we want to add this? And we got 49 big men, coming into town, and you know, they represent, they're representative of that 24 states, and we're excited. I mean, it's, you know, it's got a skill component, it's got some competition components to it. It's the first time that we've done it. You know, I think, you know, starting with 49, that's not a bad place to start. A lot of people, you know, don't do the big man component of it. Some of these guys are attached to these teams because of their relationship with these teams and maybe other, you know, smaller versions of big man camps, because sometimes they're done at the high school level. Mm-hmm. So I just think it's a great place to start. And, you know, it's just another opportunity to bring in the, you know, the guys that are in the trenches.
4: Yeah.
5: And give them exposure to what we're doing here.
4: It's the backbone of the history of this place.
5: There's no doubt.
4: The lines of scrimmage, so that's why it's so important. But what's you know, what's interesting, too, about this off season and this camp season, we had Coach Roll in here last week. We talked a lot about the local camps, but satellite camps. I mean, you guys are continuing to recruit nationally, which is part of the game now, but you guys have camps all over the place in the country.
5: Yeah, you know, we ramped up, we took our prospect camps, our just the traditional prospect camps down to two. And we replaced those with satellite. And I do the numbers. I don't know how important they are to everybody else, but I was just very curious. Like, you know, if we roughly average around 200 to 300 at, you know, the traditional prospect camps, you know, and we go out to the satellite because this was what Coach and our recruiting staff had the vision for. Let's just go to more satellite. how much more exposure were we getting? And so if you, you know, I think last year we had three prospect camps. I don't think I'm incorrect on that. So if you're averaging about, you know, 200 to 300, so somewhere between 600 and 900 that are coming for those. And I ran the numbers off of what we had done, you know, what we were getting exposure to off the satellite camps based on what they had registered. And, you know, you're sitting at about 5,000, you know, athletes that they were able to, football players that they were able just to go be a part of those camps and mm-hmm. have even more exposure to the talent that's out there. And I just, you know, I thought, you know, once I did those numbers, I mean, I think Coach Rule's brilliant. I think our staff, our recruiting staff is brilliant. I think our coaches are incredible. But that was just such a great strategy. When you go down just to the sheer numbers of it, I mean, the access that we got to look at football players across the nation, it was incredible. So it felt a little different. It felt like we weren't, you know, doing quite as much. I mean, your big man camp is a prospect camp, your two traditional ones, and then obviously your 7-on-7 becomes a prospect camp. So just different versions of it. And it's I don't know, you know, to have that much access and to go out and see what's out there in other states when, you know, maybe players have a hard time getting here. The strategy is incredible. I think that will benefit us, you know, in our recruiting years to come.
4: Chatting with Dr. Susan Elza of Football Administration, and big part of putting together this weekend and a lot of the recruiting visits and all of that. But we're about to hit a dead period right after this yeah. weekend. So July looks a little bit different. What does July look like in your offices? Is it in a way sort of quiet?
5: And it's never quiet in football. You know, I think what everybody maybe misses out on is just the grind continues with your current team.
4: Sure.
5: And I mean, your strength staff, your nutrition staff, your athletic training staff, your player development, your operations staff. There's not a day that is not dedicated to making, you know, I always say players come first. They truly do in our program. And, you know, we've been talking about camps the whole time in the future, but I mean, every day on top of these camps, you also are taking care of what they're doing. So that time is truly just that last bit of prep for, you know, trying to make them bigger, faster, stronger, mentally prepared for August 5th mm-hmm. when fall camp starts. And I can't say enough about that staff either. I mean, we have a large staff and it's so vast, the number of things that people do, but that there truly is a lot going on at that time. And then the prep you're trying to get ready for fall camp. And Coach Rohl has worked ahead this year. You know, our fall camp schedule is pretty buttoned up, you know, minus just a few things that probably just need to, you know, be reviewed. But we're ready for the season. We're so eager for this season. And it's you know, we have our team has just been grinding through June. They're going to grind through mm-hmm. July. And I, you know, I think all of us, even though it's just, what is today's date anyways? July?
4: June 18th?
5: Even though it's only June 18th, I mean, I all of us are, you know, we've really, really poured into this program. The ones that have been here from the start and the ones that have, you know, joined us as we've gone along, whether it's a player or a coach or an off-field staff, I mean, the anticipation for this year is great. So it never stops. The recruiting may, you know, basically die down from a standpoint of having visits, but that never stops either. I mean, you're always trying to analyze what you need and how to get better.
4: And Susan, your thoughts on just the interaction with some of the new faces from a coaching standpoint? Seems like they fit in nicely just being around. The cool thing about my job is you get to be at practice and you get to see how these guys interact with each other from, you know, early on and how that blossoms. How about some of the new faces that you have now in those offices and how they fit in with everybody?
5: I mean, if there's probably one area that I love to pay attention to the most, but it really is not part of my job, is just the coaching. And, you know, I have been so impressed with, you know, all the staff that we've added. Obviously, there was, you know, quite a few added on defense. You know, Brett and Nick, you know, were elevated. You know, it's a change, you know, with Jeep and with Lonnie and mm-hmm. all those things. And I love to just observe, and just be a part of it. And this staff has, you know, you can tell that they've grown. You know, it's not just offense and defense and special teams. It's truly a staff that's melded and try to make sure that they are, you know, learning the football together, that they're playing the complementary football that they look for, and that they work to collaborate on, okay, you know, Dana, if I did this defensively, what would you do offensively, mm-hmm. and vice versa. And I do get to sit in on those, but it's not like that's not my primary job. But I really appreciate how Coach has led all of us from, you know, January on to push us to be at our very best, and he models it on a daily basis. And I see it, you know, clearly through the staff, and I those guys they're like brothers to you because you spend so much time with them. And I can't wait to see what they're going to do with our players, you know, in the 2026 season. It's been a good spring. It's been a good off season, and when August gets here, you know, the things that I think that I can see are going to happen in this program, everybody's going to be really excited about.
4: Fall camp's right around the corner. Before you know it, we'll be about a month away from kickoff once that fall camp starts. And again, this Saturday, Red Sea Rising event, second Battle of the Boneyard, 7-on-7 here at Memorial Stadium, the elite of the elite. Gates open at 6 o'clock. You can watch championship rounds of the 7-on-7 starting at 7. You can go to Huskers.com/tickets for free admission. Fans are asked to enter Gate 20 on the east side. Concessions also available on the east stadium as well. First 500 fans will receive a free t-shirt courtesy of Adidas. 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Right now, about 7,300 tickets. Let's get that to 10,000 before the start of this event, perhaps even higher. 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And Susan, we can't thank you so much for taking some time, because we know you don't have a whole lot of it.
5: Oh, no. Thank you for having me. Thank you for letting me share everything about it. And you guys get out there for Red Sea Rising.
4: Yeah, sounds good. Dr. Susan Elza, Assistant AD of Football Administration, Battle of the Boneyard, Red Sea Rising event this Saturday. Gates open at 6 o'clock. 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
8: The what?
7: The Great American Comedy Festival.
8: What's that?
7: The festival they have every year that honors Johnny Carson?
8: Every year? Since when?
7: Like 2008.
8: What? Where?
7: At the Johnny Carson Theater.
8: In Norfolk?
7: Yeah.
8: Well, who's performing?
7: Charlie Behrens is the headliner this year.
8: Charlie Behrens? 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He's hilarious.
7: Right? They're also bringing in Bluebird Improv with Matt Walsh. And a bunch of other funny improvisers.
8: That's a pretty cool lineup.
7: And they bring in a bunch of other nationally known comics. They have a world-class magic and comedy show. And the adults-only late show at the District Event Center.
8: And this is in Norfolk?
7: Yeah.
8: Norfolk, Nebraska.
7: Yes. Look, go to their website, GreatAmericanComedyFestival.com. You can buy tickets there, see their full lineup, even check out who's performed in the past.
8: Huh. You know, they really should publicize this festival more.
9: The Great American Comedy Festival, June 18th through the 20th in Norfolk.

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6: 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Again, the gates open for the Red Sea Rising event, 6 o'clock here at Memorial Stadium. Second ever Battle of the Boneyard. You'll see the elite of the elite in a 7-on-7 event. Should be a lot of fun, and a very special announcement at the end of said event. Canada's up on, how would you say this, Qatar?
7: Qatar.
6: Qatar. Okay. It's Qatar.
7: Okay. No, Qatar. Okay, two of the letters we don't have in English. In case you don't know, when I was in the United States Navy, I translated Persian Farsi, which the letters are generally the same in Arabic. It is a letter we don't have in English is the first letter. Okay. The second letter we don't have in English. And the third letter is very equivalent to R. There's no vowels in the name. Mm-hmm. And I hear Qatar, guitar, guttar. It's cut that. And it's very, it's a guttural Q, G-H sound deep in your throat, and the T-ish sound, you have to touch your tongue at the roof of your mouth, which is tough to do after you've done the guttural letter in your throat to immediately then bring your tongue up to the top, unless you've said it your whole life, but it's Qatar.
6: Qatar.
7: Yeah. That's it.
6: It's like, there's like a grunt to it. Qatar.
7: Yeah. There's no vowels. And like, think about any English words you know that don't have a vowel.
6: Many.
7: Like Wheel of Fortune couldn't have been a show. Hey, right. I'll buy a non-literal Arabic letter, Vanna. Yeah. You got to have a vowel in there, and they don't.
6: That was probably our best segment of Sports Nightly in the history of the show, because it's a quick one. We got one more segment coming up on the show after this, or on the first hour.
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2: 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Final segment of Hour 1, Kyle and Coat. We have the full trio back there as well. We got Matt, Camden, and CSD. Man, that break was something. We got some great stories from Matt Coatney. We got, you're ready for joke of the week, by the way. We have that in the second hour.
8: I am so ready. And you had to remind me last time that because of art in LA, we need B jokes.
2: B jokes.
8: And I think I'm ready. Not only, I think I have three jokes ready. What you have to know about me is I am a father emeritus now as a grandfather.
2: That's right.
8: I feel like dad jokes are probably what I bring best to the table. And so we'll have three dad B jokes for that segment. And I don't know, do we have any rim shots on a hot key back there, guys?
2: We got the bell for the training table.
8: And we need rim shots for my segment. I thought we've had a lot of things on hot keys.
2: There it is.
8: Yeah. Very nice.
2: By the way, U.S. Open started today. We had you down. So we did our picks yesterday, but you down for John Rahm.
8: Thank you.
2: Because you had said that.
8: Yep.
2: He's 2-under through 12. Wyndham Clark and Dustin Johnson at 4-under. I'm trying to see notable names. You got Bryson DeChambeau at 2-under. McIlroy is 1-under.
8: What about Scotty?
2: Scotty Scheffler. Let me control F here because I don't see him.
8: Not good. I'm telling
2: you. He's 2-over.
8: Yeah.
2: Through his first round.
8: You know, you're going to win the U.S. Open with an over score.
2: Yeah.
8: There you go. Very nice.
2: We had a rim shot in the background for your joke of the week.
8: That was good. So I retired from my full-time government job, which we've illustrated on this show before. And the retirement perk of getting up and being able to watch the U.S. Open on a Thursday morning was taken away from me today. Because they suspended play, and there's lots of fog there. So has anybody completed 18?
2: Yeah. So there's a Scheffler being one of them.
8: Okay.
2: Who's 2-over? You have a there's a sizable chunk of guys who have been able to get through 18.
8: Because the other thing I was told is after that fog cleared, this front came through with massive wind. So uh, I I love the U.S. Open because it makes me feel good about my golf game.
9: Yeah, they struggle, don't they?
8: The world's best golfers end up looking very, very pedestrian.
9: Back when I was, I played golf, I would always think of it because you're right. You would see the winner of a U.S. Open would be over par. Yeah. And you're like, man, what would a decent golfer do on some of those courses? Yeah. I mean, they would get eaten a lot. The rough is just terrible. Some of the traps are awful. You know, some of these par fives are impossible.
8: Yeah, impossible.
9: You just wonder how some of these guys are, if you're a decent golfer, what's the course in Bethpage Black?
8: Yeah.
9: In New York?
8: Yeah, no one could get under par on Bethpage
9: Black. It's like they warn you. This course is really hard, so if you're not good enough, don't come anywhere near this course.
8: Yeah, I struggle enough on public courses in Nebraska. And I almost, if we get a moment, I almost got drafted for the Kickapoo High School golf team. My buddy and I, my freshman year, we were playing, and the golf team was practicing one fairway over, and I didn't see him. I was on the green in 11 on a par 4. And I sank a 70-foot putt to get a crowd-pleasing 12. And the next day at school, they're like, why aren't you out for the school golf team? You're great. We saw that 70-foot putt.
9: No. Love it. Coatney, more Coatney golf stories coming up in hour number two. Joke of the week as well.
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